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0: From first pitch to final out, Detroit Tigers baseball is on WHTC, Holland's Cool FM, your season-long home for Tigers action.
1: President Trump is pushing back on reports that Iran will agree to reopen the Strait of Hormuz after the U.S. pulls back some of its military forces and lifts its naval blockade. Then Iran would manage the strait, along with perhaps Oman. The president says that's not going to happen.
2: We're going to watch over it. We'll watch over it, but nobody's going to control it. That's part of the negotiation that we have. They would like to control it. Nobody's going to control it. It's international waters, and Oman will behave just like everybody else.
1: Oman is a U.S. ally, and Trump says the U.S. would blow up Oman if it doesn't behave. Meantime, the U.S. is reportedly carrying out another round of defensive strikes against Iran. U.S. officials telling several outlets strikes were in southern Iran and targeting a military site that was a threat to American forces and commercial traffic. Officials stressed, though, the U.S.-Iran ceasefire is still in effect. The U.S. carried out similar strikes just a few days ago. The former live-in personal assistant to late actor Matthew Perry is heading to federal prison.
3: 61-year-old Kenneth Iwamasa has been sentenced to 3 years and 5 months behind bars for his role in Perry's ketamine overdose death in October of 2023. Iwamasa injected Perry with multiple doses of the drug before his death. In August of 2024, Iwamasa pleaded guilty to one count of conspiracy to distribute ketamine causing death. He will also serve 2 years of supervised release and must pay a $10,000 fine. Iwamasa is the final of five defendants indicted in the case to be sentenced. I'm Daniel Martindale.
1: Severe storms targeting millions across the Mid-Atlantic and Ohio Valley. Heavy rain, potentially damaging wind gusts expected to be the main threats. A level 2 out of 5 severe storm risk is in place across cities like Washington, D.C., Richmond, and Norfolk. Cities across the Ohio Valley also seeing flood watches in effect. It comes after parts of Louisiana, Mississippi, Alabama, and Georgia were slammed by rain overnight. I'm Jim Roop.
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1: President Trump is dismissing a question posed by a reporter that a proposed deal with Iran would allow Iran and Oman to control the Strait of Hormuz.
2: If they would like to control it, nobody's going to control it. It's international waters.
1: The president adding Oman, a U.S. ally, had better behave. The Supreme Court has received an emergency appeal from Alabama officials as they look to use a Republican-leaning map for the midterm elections. Officials have appealed a ruling from a federal court that blocked Alabama from using a congressional map that would help the GOP in the race. Alabama has asked for the Supreme Court to make the decision by Monday. The Justice Department is being sued by former President Joe Biden in an attempt to block the release of audio recordings and transcripts from interviews with his biographer. The lawsuit filed yesterday in federal court seeks to stop the department from releasing the materials to the House Judiciary Committee and the Conservative Heritage Foundation next month. I'm Jim Roop.
3: With a news update on WHTC Holland's Cool FM, I'm Gary Stevens. Another step in the Waterfront Holland project has been taken. Yesterday, city officials announced that the municipality has been awarded an $11.25 million Port Infrastructure Development Program grant from the U.S. Department of Transportation's Marine Administration. The money will go towards the Holland Intermodal Ports Improvement Project at 64 Pine Avenue on the site of the former James D. Young Power Plant. 3 years ago, Holland voters approved a proposed land swap with Verplank Dock Company, in which the current dock off of West 8th Street would be ceded to the city in exchange for the DeYoung plant site. However, before that transaction can take place, the seawall at the DeYoung site needs to be reconstructed. Work must be done to accommodate industrial operations, and public infrastructure renovations are required. That work is planned for 2027 and 2028, which City Manager Keith Van Beek says is a long projected timeline.
4: The amount of federal Army Corps permits and approvals and then state Eagle approvals to not only move Verplank, but then potentially to do development at the development site are really long, complicated processes.
3: According to city officials, staffers will go over various requirements of the federal grant before submitting a proposed formal agreement for council members' consideration, but no exact timetable for when such a submission was immediately disclosed. Get the latest news anytime at WHTC.com.
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6: Here's the updated forecast from WHTC.com. Lows level off around 59 tonight under mainly clear skies. High temperatures reach up to 80 tomorrow. Bright sunshine expected. Clear skies tomorrow night. Lows dip down to about 54. I'm meteorologist Paul Trombley. Currently, it's 73 degrees.
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0: Hi, this is Gary Stevens. Thursday on WHTC's Talk of the Town, Ken Koch of the Zeeland Historical Society will be stopping by, and we'll get an update from the Ottawa County Board of Commissioners. 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
1: The U.S. reportedly carrying out another round of defensive strikes against Iran. NBC's Gabe Gutierrez reports the strikes were against a threat to American forces and commercial traffic.
2: Attacks on incoming Iranian drones, as well as one ground control station in southern Iran.
1: The officials stress the U.S.-Iran ceasefire is still in effect. The U.S. carrying out similar defensive strikes just a few days ago, prompting Iran to threaten retaliation. The White House says no cases of Ebola will make it to the shores of the U.S. Today, Secretary of State Marco Rubio added that the State Department and other agencies are working very, very hard to contain the outbreak in the Congo. The White House confirming the creation of a health facility in Kenya to treat Americans exposed to Ebola in Central Africa. Meantime, JFK International, one of four U.S. airports named today as a designated entry point for passengers arriving from African countries impacted by Ebola.
3: The CDC is still allowing some people from the Congo, South Sudan, and Uganda, where Ebola is spreading unchecked, to enter the U.S., but only at four designated sites.
4: We cannot and will not allow any cases of Ebola to enter the United States.
3: Secretary of State Marco Rubio says there will be enhanced Ebola screening at those airports that will include a temperature check and observation for any signs of illness.
5: Better that they're doing something rather than pretending it doesn't exist.
6: Before you come over here, it should be taken care of over there.
3: I'm Sarah Lee Kessler.
1: A chemical tank failure at a paper plant in Washington State has left two people dead, nine others missing. Governor Bob Ferguson says the magnitude of the tragedy in Longview is overwhelming. Around 600,000 gallons of corrosive chemical were released in the blast. It turned vehicles on their side and flooded the area. I'm Jim Roop.
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1: President Trump says the U.S. not quite okay yet with a proposed deal from Iran. Trump warning again that if a deal is not reached with Iran, then the U.S. will have to, quote, finish the job, end quote.
2: They're negotiating on fumes.
1: He again reiterated Iran cannot be allowed to have a nuclear weapon and said this is something he's doing for the world, not just the U.S. The White House says no cases of Ebola will make it to the shores of the U.S. Today, Secretary of State Marco Rubio added that the State Department and other agencies are working very, very hard, he says, to contain the outbreak in the Congo. The White House confirming the creation of a health facility in Kenya to treat Americans exposed to Ebola in Central Africa. A chemical tank failure at a paper plant in Washington State has left 2 people dead and 9 others missing. Governor Bob Ferguson says the magnitude of the tragedy in Longview is overwhelming. I'm Jim Roop.
3: With a news update on WHTC Holland's Cool FM, I'm Gary Stevens. Should a housing state of emergency be declared across America? Freshman U.S. Senator Alyssa Slotkin of Holly thinks so, telling the Mackinac Policy Conference yesterday that the White House is not afraid to issue such warnings on everything else, so why not on this matter in order to help get more affordable homes available and to get badly needed relief in the housing market for more people? Earlier this month, the Allegan County Community Foundation held its second annual housing summit at the Griswold in Allegan, an effort to address the county's 6,400-unit housing shortage, according to Foundation President and CEO Stephanie Calhoun.
4: It wasn't all like municipal leadership. It wasn't all builders. It was representatives from many different interested parties across the county, and actually brought in some people from the surrounding counties. And so it was an opportunity, I think, for those 90 people sitting in that room to really come up with some different ways, because one approach is not going to fix it. We need to get really creative, and that's what this allows.
3: Senator Slotkin says Grand Rapids and Howland are areas are getting the housing puzzle solved, but people need to talk with government leaders to get zoning laws changed, which would allow for more affordable homes or apartments to be built. Get the latest news anytime at WHTC.com.
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7: Here's the updated forecast from WHTC.com. Lows dip down to about 59 overnight under mainly clear skies. Bright sunshine expected Thursday. Daytime highs approaching 80. Clear skies Thursday night. Lows around 54. I'm meteorologist Megan Mulford. Currently, it's 71 degrees.
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1: More defense. The U.S. is reportedly carrying out another round of defensive strikes against Iran. U.S. officials say the strikes were in southern Iran and targeted a military site that was a threat to American forces and commercial traffic. NBC's Gabe Gutierrez reports this defensive action, as well as the one over the weekend, begs a big question.
2: Where are we in this ceasefire if every few days there is this resumption of even minor attacks, shooting down some drones, perhaps trying to take out any ground control stations or any individual ships?

0: Trump. In a new interview with CBS News, the former First Lady says she was frightened and thought, oh my God, he's having a stroke, adding it scared her to death. Biden would eventually exit the race a month later and endorsed Vice President Kamala Harris as the Democrat nominee. The late Matthew Perry's former live-in personal assistant is heading to federal prison. Today, 61-year-old Kenneth Iwamasa was sentenced to 3 years and 5 months behind bars for his role in Perry's ketamine overdose death in October of 2023. It was Iwamasa who injected Perry with multiple doses of the drug before his death. I'm Jim Roop.
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0: Hi, it's Dan Evans. Coming up on Thursday's WHTC Morning News, we'll talk about a major national recognition for Holland Hospital. 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
1: The U.S. is reportedly carrying out another round of defensive strikes against Iran, U.S. officials telling several outlets. The strikes were in southern Iran and targeted a military site that was a threat to American forces and commercial traffic. The officials stressed the U.S.-Iran ceasefire still in effect. Millions across the Mid-Atlantic and Ohio Valley are under the threat of severe storms, heavy rain, and potentially damaging wind gusts expected to be the main threats. A level 2 out of 5 storm risk is in place across cities like Washington, D.C., Richmond, and Norfolk. The Supreme Court has received an emergency appeal from Alabama officials as they look to use a Republican-leaning map for the midterm elections. Officials have appealed a ruling from a federal court that blocked Alabama from using a congressional map that would help the GOP in the race against Democrats. Alabama has asked the Supreme Court to make its decision by Monday. I'm Jim Roop.
2: Here's the updated forecast from WHTC.com. Lows of a low around 59 overnight under clear skies. Bright sunshine expected again Thursday. High temperatures reach up to 80. I'm meteorologist Jennifer Wojcicki. Right now, it's 68 degrees.
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1: The U.S. is reportedly carrying out another round of defensive strikes against Iran tonight. U.S. officials told several outlets the strikes were in southern Iran and targeted a military site that was a threat to American forces and commercial traffic. The officials stressed the U.S.-Iran ceasefire is still in effect. The U.S. carried out similar defensive strikes just days ago, prompting Iran to threaten retaliation. Alabama officials have filed an emergency.

0: and stammered through a number of questions while debating Donald Trump.
1: Making sure that we're able to make every single solitary person eligible for what I've been able to do with the
0: In a new interview with CBS News, the former First Lady says she was frightened and thought, oh my God, he's having a stroke, adding it scared her to death. Biden would eventually exit the race a month later and endorsed Vice President Kamala Harris as the Democratic nominee. The Thunder will try to punch their ticket to the NBA Finals on Thursday. Shai Gilgeous-Alexander and the defending champs tip off against Victor Wembanyama's Spurs in Game 6 of the Western Conference Finals. OKC is ahead 3-2 in that best-of-7 series following a comfortable win in front of their home crowd. Meanwhile, the Knicks are awaiting the outcome of that series while already enjoying a break after sweeping the Cavaliers in the Eastern Finals. The 2026 NBA Finals are set to begin next Wednesday. I'm Tammy Trujillo.
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1: Iran is responding after the U.S. carried out another round of strikes against the country Wednesday night. U.S. officials told several outlets defensive strikes were in southern Iran and targeted a military site that was a threat to American forces and commercial traffic. The officials stressed the U.S.-Iran ceasefire is still in effect. Now Iran's Revolutionary Guard says it's launched an attack on an American airbase where the strikes were launched from. Two people are confirmed dead and nine people are believed to have been killed in a chemical tank failure at a paper plant in Washington State. Some 600,000 gallons of corrosive chemical were released in the blast. It turned vehicles on their sides and flooded the area. Some of the chemical reached the Columbia River. Vice President J.D. Vance is in Colorado for the graduation of the U.S. Air Force Academy's class of 2026 Thursday. He'll deliver the commencement address to over 900 former cadets who are officially U.S. Air Force and space officers after graduating from the academy. I'm Tammy Trujillo.
2: Here's the updated forecast from WHTC.com. Lows level off around 59 overnight under clear skies. High temperatures reach up to 80 Thursday. Bright sunshine expected. Thursday night, lows dip down to about 54. I'm meteorologist Paul Trombley. Right now, it's 66 degrees.
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so your heart broke. You sit around moping, crying, crying. He said, you even thinking about dying? Well, before you do anything rash,

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1: Iran is responding after the U.S. carried out another round of strikes against the country Wednesday night. U.S. officials told several outlets the defensive strikes were in southern Iran and targeted a military site that was a threat to American forces and commercial traffic. The officials stressed the U.S.-Iran ceasefire is still in effect. Now Iran's Revolutionary Guard says it's launched an attack on an American airbase where the strikes were launched from. It's not clear which base was targeted, but there are reports air defenses in Kuwait responded to incoming missile and drone attacks. The U.S. carried out similar defensive strikes just days ago, prompting Iran to threaten retaliation. Two people are confirmed dead and nine others are believed to have been killed in a chemical tank failure at a paper plant in Washington State. Governor Bob Ferguson says the magnitude of the tragedy in Longview is overwhelming. Some 600,000 gallons of a corrosive chemical were released in the blast. It turned vehicles on their sides and flooded the area. Some of the chemical reached the Columbia River. The city of Longview's water, though, has been tested and remains safe, and there are no air quality concerns. The cause of the tank failure is still under investigation. Vice President J.D. Vance is in Colorado for the graduation of the U.S. Air Force Academy's class of 2026 Thursday. He'll deliver the commencement address to over 900 former cadets who are now officially U.S. Air Force and Space officers after graduating from the Academy. After that, Vance is expected to travel from Colorado Springs to Denver for a yet-to-be-disclosed speaking engagement. Drake is making Billboard history with his latest albums. Earlier this month, the rapper surprised fans with three new LPs on the same day, Iceman, Habibti, and Maid of Honor. With that, he's become the first artist to hold the top three spots at the same time on the Billboard 200. He also broke a tie with Michael Jackson for the most number one singles for solo male artists on the Billboard Hot 100, thanks to his single, Janis, STFU. I'm Tammy Trujillo.
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0: Hi, this is Gary Stevens. 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
1: President Trump says no nation has the right to control the Strait of Hormuz. During his cabinet meeting at the White House on Wednesday, Trump dismissed a question about reports that a proposed deal would allow Iran and Oman to control the waterway. Trump insisted it's an international waterway, adding that the U.S. might watch over it. Former President Biden is suing the Justice Department to block the release of audio recordings and transcripts from interviews with his biographer. The lawsuit seeks to stop the department from releasing the materials to the House Judiciary Committee and the Conservative Heritage Foundation next month. DOJ officials say the recordings allegedly show concerns about Biden's mental acuity dating back to 2016. Knicks fans hoping to see an NBA Finals game in New York are going to have to shell out some very big bucks. Secondary market ticket prices are exploding. In fact, the cheapest upper deck ticket for Game 3 is going for just over $4,000 on StubHub. Courtside, you're looking at closer to $300,000. I'm Tammy Trujillo.
2: Here's the updated forecast from WHTC.com. Lows level off around 59 overnight under clear skies. Lots of sunshine outside again Thursday. High temperatures reach up to 80. Lows level off around 54 Thursday night. Clear skies. I'm meteorologist Megan Mulford. Right now, it's 66 degrees.
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1: President Trump says no nation has the right to control the Strait of Hormuz. During his cabinet meeting at the White House on Wednesday, Trump dismissed a question about reports that a proposed deal would allow Iran and Oman to control the waterway. Trump insisted it's an international waterway, adding the U.S. might watch over it. Trump said he knew gas prices would go up with the war, but again said he had to stop Iran from obtaining a nuclear weapon. Former President Biden is suing the Justice Department to block the release of audio recordings and transcripts from interviews with his biographer. The lawsuit seeks to stop the department from releasing the materials to the House Judiciary Committee and the Conservative Heritage Foundation next month. DOJ officials say the recordings allegedly show concerns about Biden's mental acuity dating back to 2016. Biden's team argues the release is politically motivated and says the former president agreed to provide the recordings only with the understanding they'd remain private. The former live-in personal assistant to late actor Matthew Perry is headed to federal prison. Daniel Martindale has details.
2: 61-year-old Kenneth Iwamasa has been sentenced to 3 years in

0: First NBA Finals appearance since 1999. In fact, Games 3 and 4 at Madison Square Garden are the most expensive NBA Finals ticket on record, with the cheapest upper deck ticket for Game 3 going for just over $4,000 on StubHub. If you want two tickets courtside, be prepared to pay close to $300,000. I'm Tammy Trujillo.
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1: President Trump says no nation has the right to control the Strait of Hormuz. During his cabinet meeting at the White House on Wednesday, Trump dismissed a question about reports that a proposed deal would allow Iran and Oman to jointly control the waterway. Trump insisted it's an international waterway, adding the U.S. might watch over it. JFK International is now one of four U.S. airports designated as entry points for passengers arriving from African countries impacted by Ebola. The CDC is still allowing some people from the Congo, South Sudan, and Uganda, where Ebola is spreading unchecked, to enter the U.S., but only at JFK, along with Dulles in Virginia, Hartsfield-Jackson in Atlanta, and George Bush Intercontinental in Houston. A new type of electric vehicle charger could soon be making its debut in the nation's capital. A company called VoltPost has come up with a way to turn light posts into EV chargers using each pole's existing electric infrastructure. The city has awarded a grant to the company to help refit up to 16 light posts. I'm Tammy Trujillo.
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4: Here's the updated forecast from WHTC.com. Lows of a low around 59 overnight under clear skies. Bright sunshine expected again Thursday. High temperatures reach up to 80. I'm meteorologist Jennifer Wojcicki. Currently, it's 63 degrees.
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particular place to go. So we parked way out on the Kokomo. The night was young and the moon was cold. So we both decided to

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1: President Trump says no nation has the right to control the Strait of Hormuz. During his cabinet meeting Wednesday, Trump dismissed a question about reports that a proposed deal would allow Iran and Oman to jointly control the waterway. Trump insisted it's an international waterway, adding the U.S. might watch over it. JFK International is one of four U.S. airports named as a designated entry point for passengers arriving from African countries impacted by Ebola. Sarah Lee Kessler reports.
2: The CDC is still allowing some people from the Congo, South Sudan, and Uganda, where Ebola is spreading unchecked, to enter the U.S., but only at four designated sites.
3: We cannot and will not allow any cases of Ebola to enter the United States.
2: Secretary of State Marco Rubio says there will be enhanced Ebola screening at those airports that will include a temperature check and observation for any signs of illness.
4: Better that they're doing something rather than pretending it doesn't exist.
5: Before you come over here, it should be taken care of over there.
2: I'm Sarah Lee Kessler.
1: A Google employee is being charged with insider information betting on the prediction platform Polymarket and made $1.2 million. That story from Liz Warner.
6: Google software engineer Michelle Spagnuolo federally charged Wednesday in a New York court with commodities and wire fraud and money laundering connected to the Polymarket betting platform. Prosecutors say he used an account under the name Alpha Raccoon to bet correctly that Google's most searched person in 2025 would be the singer known as David. He was released on $2.2 million bond. It's not the first time Polymarket's encountered legal trouble in April. Federal prosecutors charged an Army Special Forces sergeant for successfully betting on Venezuelan leader Nicolas Maduro's capture. In New York, I'm Liz Warner.
1: A new type of electric vehicle charger could soon be making its debut in the nation's capital. A company called Volt Post has come up with a way to turn light posts into EV chargers using each pole's existing electric infrastructure. The city's awarded a grant to the company to help refit up to 16 light posts. I'm Tammy Trujillo.
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1: Passengers arriving in the U.S. from African countries impacted by Ebola have to arrive at one of four designated airports. The airports are JFK International in New York, Dulles in Virginia, Hartsfield-Jackson in Atlanta, and George Bush Intercontinental in Houston. Secretary of State Marco Rubio says Cuba is in a lot of trouble. He discussed the situation in Cuba during President Trump's cabinet meeting at the White House Wednesday.
2: Unfortunately for them, it's run by a bunch of incompetent communists. And being communist is bad. Being an incompetent communist is like the worst.
1: Rubio said it's a national security issue to have a failed state just 90 miles from the shore of the U.S. He went on to say the U.S. will be working on it and that hopefully there will be a good outcome for Cuba. And the Department of Justice is launching a criminal investigation into E. Jean Carroll, the woman who accused President Trump of sexual assault in the 1990s. The DOJ investigation reportedly focuses on whether Carroll committed perjury during the testimony linked to her two lawsuits against President Trump. I'm Mark Neufeld.
3: Here's the updated forecast from WHTC.com. Lows dip down to about 59 overnight under clear skies. Sunny skies again Thursday. Highs level off around 80. Lows around 54 Thursday night. I'm meteorologist Paul Trombley. Currently, it's 63 degrees.
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1: JFK International is one of four U.S. airports named Wednesday as a designated entry point for passengers arriving from African countries impacted by Ebola. Sarah Lee Kessler reports.
2: The CDC is still allowing some people from the Congo, South Sudan, and Uganda, where Ebola is spreading unchecked, to enter the U.S., but only at four designated sites.
3: We cannot and will not allow any cases of Ebola to enter the United States.
2: Secretary of State Marco Rubio says there will be enhanced Ebola screening at those airports that'll include a temperature check and observation for any signs of illness.
4: Better that they're doing something rather than pretending it doesn't exist.
5: Before you come over here, it should be taken care of over there.
2: I'm Sarah Lee Kessler.
1: Iran is responding after the U.S. carried out another round of strikes against the country Wednesday night. U.S. officials told several outlets the defensive strikes were in southern Iran and targeted a military site that was a threat to American forces and commercial traffic. The officials stressed the U.S.-Iran ceasefire is still in effect. Now, Iran's Islamic Revolutionary Guard Corps says it launched an attack on an American airbase where the strikes were launched from. Secretary of State Marco Rubio says Cuba is in a lot of trouble. He discussed the situation in Cuba during President Trump's cabinet meeting at the White House Wednesday.
3: Unfortunately for them, it's run by a bunch of incompetent communists. And being communist is bad. Being an incompetent communist is like the worst.
1: Rubio said it's a national security issue to have a failed state just 90 miles from the shores of the U.S. He went on to say the U.S. will be working on that, and hopefully there will be a good outcome for Cuba. And the former live-in personal assistant to late actor Matthew Perry is headed to federal prison. Kenneth Iwamasa was sentenced yesterday to 3 years and 5 months behind bars for his role in Perry's ketamine overdose death in October of 2023. Iwamasa injected Perry with multiple doses of the drug before his death. In August of 2024, Iwamasa pleaded guilty to one count of conspiracy to distribute ketamine, causing death. I'm Mark Mayfield.
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0: Hi, it's Dan Evans. Coming up on Thursday's WHTC Morning News, we'll talk about a major national recognition for Holland Hospital. Hearing Voices, Congressman Bill Huizinga, Discover Holland from the Holland Area Convention and Visitors Bureau, and more. It all starts at 6 o'clock on WHTC. 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
1: President Trump says no country will control the Strait of Hormuz as U.S.-Iran tensions continue 3 months into the war. Speaking during a White House cabinet meeting, Donald Trump rejected reports of a possible deal giving Iran and Oman joint control of the key shipping route, calling it an international waterway the U.S. may watch over. A new type of electric vehicle charger could soon make its debut in Washington, D.C. Tammy Trujillo has details.
2: A company called VoltPost has devised a way to turn light posts into EV chargers using each pole's existing electric infrastructure. The city's awarded a grant to the company to help refit up to 16 light posts. VoltPost is currently working with the D.C. Department of Energy and the Environment and Pepco to determine where the chargers will be located. I'm Tammy Trujillo.
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5: Here's the updated forecast from WHTC.com. Bright sunshine expected today with daytime highs approaching 80. Clear skies again tonight. Lows level off around 54. Highs level off around 76 tomorrow. Bright sunshine expected. I'm meteorologist Megan Mulford. Right now, 61.
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child grows up to be somebody that just loves to learn. And another child grows up to be somebody you just love to burn. 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
1: Iran is responding after the U.S. carried out another round of strikes against the country Wednesday night. More from Mark Mayfield.
2: U.S. officials told several outlets the defensive strikes were in southern Iran and targeted a military site that was a threat to American forces and commercial traffic. The officials stressed the U.S.-Iran ceasefire is still in effect. Now, Iran's Islamic Revolutionary Guard Corps says it launched an attack on an American airbase where the strikes were launched from. It's unclear which base was targeted, but there are reports air defenses in Kuwait responded to incoming missile and drone attacks. The U.S. carried out similar defensive strikes just days ago, prompting Iran to threaten retaliation. I'm Mark Mayfield.
1: The governor of California says the state will impose a 100% tax on payments from President Trump's so-called anti-weaponization fund, Tammy Trujillo reports.
3: Last week, the Trump administration announced a $1.8 billion fund for victims of alleged political weaponization, including possibly for those who were charged in connection with the January 6th Capitol riot. On Wednesday, Governor Gavin Newsom called it a slush fund and said, quote, anyone from California who receives any of those funds, we want to tax 100% of those proceeds. He added, it's an action we look forward to taking. Meanwhile, New York Assemblyman Alex Boris wants to see the same tax requirement in his state.
1: A Google employee is being charged with insider information, betting on the prediction platform Polymarket to make $1.2 million. More from Liz Warner.
4: Google software engineer Michelle Spagnolo federally charged Wednesday in a New York court with commodities and wire fraud and money laundering connected to the Polymarket betting platform. Prosecutors say he used an account under the name Alpha Raccoon to bet correctly that Google's most searched person in 2025 would be the singer known as David. He was released on $2.2 million bond.
1: On Wall Street before the opening bell, S&P 500 futures are on the decline. I'm Michael Kastner.
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1: JFK International is one of four U.S. airports named Wednesday as a designated entry point for passengers arriving from African countries impacted by Ebola. More from Sarah Lee Kessler.
6: The CDC is still allowing some people from the Congo, South Sudan, and Uganda, where Ebola is spreading unchecked, to enter the U.S., but only at four designated sites.
7: We cannot and will not allow any cases of Ebola to enter the United States.
6: Secretary of State Marco Rubio says there will be enhanced Ebola screening at those airports that will include a temperature check and observation for any signs of illness.
8: Better that they're doing something rather than pretending it doesn't exist.
9: Before you come over here, it should be taken care of over there.
1: The Trump Justice Department is criminally investigating writer E. Jean Carroll, who accused President Trump of sexual assault. Andrew Whitman with more.
10: 3 years ago, a federal jury in New York found Trump liable for sexually abusing Carroll at a Manhattan department store dressing room in the 1990s and for later defaming her. The Justice Department is reportedly focused on whether Carroll committed perjury in civil suits against Trump. Acting Attorney General Todd Blanche, who represented Trump in the Carroll case, has reportedly recused himself from the investigation, which is being run through the U.S. Attorney in Northern Illinois.
1: Jill Biden thought her husband, former President Joe Biden, was having a stroke during his pivotal 2024 presidential debate. The debate prompted calls for Biden to drop out of the race after he stumbled and stammered through a number of questions while debating Donald Trump.
11: Making sure that we're able to make every single solitary person eligible for what I've been able to do with the COVID.
1: In a new interview with CBS News, the former First Lady says she was frightened and thought, oh my God, he's having a stroke. I'm Michael Kastner.
12: With the news update on WHTC Holland's Cool FM, I'm Gary Stevens. A 30-year-old Holland man was hurt after his antique-style tractor was hit by a pickup truck north of Zeeland last evening. According to Ottawa County Sheriff Sergeant Kyle Zwack, the unnamed motorist was southbound on 120th Avenue near Polk Street just before 10 p.m. when it was hit by the southbound pickup driven by a 45-year-old Holland man with a 38-year-old Holland woman as his passenger. The tractor driver was taken to a local hospital by AMR ambulance with moderate injuries, while the couple in the truck suffered no ailments. Zwack didn't say if the tractor had any lights on at the time of the crash, which remains under investigation. If you are seeing some helicopters hauling some strange-looking equipment over parts of the lakeshore, don't be alarmed. Even the Michigan Department of Environment, Great Lakes, and Energy admits that a large hoop-like horizontal frame on a cable about 100 feet underneath the chopper can appear to be strange. However, it is carrying instruments designed to measure differences in electrical properties and magnetic fields on the earth below, created by different rock types that would shed light on the amount and movement of groundwater. The effort over 16 counties that comprise the southwest corner of the state is part of a cooperative study between EAGLE and the U.S. Geological Survey, which aims to enhance the understanding and protection of Michigan's vast underground reserves. Joe Bush is the Ottawa County Water Resources Commissioner.
13: There's a lot of concerns about our groundwater in the middle of Ottawa County, preferably if you're, you know, out in the Blinden, Robeson, Allendale, some Zeeland Township folks. And there's been a lot of wells gone dry over the years, and there's a lot of concerns of the aquifer depleting.
12: The flights will be conducted only during daylight hours, avoiding densely populated areas and buildings at low altitude. Officials are assuring residents that this effort poses no risk to humans, animals, or plant life, with no photos or videos taken. The survey is slated to run through July. The Selfridge Air National Guard base in suburban Detroit will be getting $152 million from the state to upgrade runways before a new fighter mission arrives. Governor Whitmer signed the bill on Mackinac Island yesterday, providing the funding for the base. President Trump announced last April that 21 F-15EX jets would go to Selfridge. Lawmakers such as House Speaker Matt Hall of Richland claimed that, without the upgrades, the base would likely have to shut down in the near future.
14: We must have the new fighter jets on the ground in Michigan before President Trump leaves office. The reason for that is a new president is very likely to reopen this decision, delay it for years and years, and then move the fighter jets somewhere else.
12: The base supports 30,000 jobs in the state and contributes $850 million to the economy annually. The Detroit Tigers host the Los Angeles Angels this afternoon. Coverage begins at 12:45 p.m. on WHTC Holland's Cool FM. 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
17: 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Let's take a check of traffic and weather together. Your first for a Thursday morning. Looks like US 31, light volume, just minor slowdowns, no real big deal. Same with Business 196, Chicago Drive. Here's the weather from WHTC.com. Lots of sunshine today and a high of about 76. Clear tonight, 50 the overnight low, 74 tomorrow for your Friday, mostly sunny, and a nice-looking weekend coming up Saturday, partly cloudy, 75, mostly sunny Sunday, 74, and nice and warm now for early summertime morning. Clear skies now, 59 in Zeeland, 60 in Holland. 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
17: Oh, yeah. Good morning and welcome in. 6:12 now. It's WHTC Morning News on Holland's Cool FM. Dan Evans here, Gary Stevens in our newsroom, and we're ready to go for another day here, another May day, getting ready to close out the month this coming weekend. But for today, Thursday, 28th day of May. Here we go. And like pretty good weather, as I mentioned a couple of minutes ago. For today, sunshine, 70, looks like 76. Had to look closer there. Yeah, the eyes are going when you get old. Mostly sunny tomorrow, 74, then mid-70s for the weekend, too. So, boy, here we go, I guess. Unofficial first weekend of the summer. I guess got to wait for the summer solstice to make it official, but I say official from my end here, getting ready for summertime activities. But our sunrise this fall, oh, by the way, we're here. It's WHTC Morning News on Holland's Cool FM. If you're new, we've got 3 hours of news, weather, sports, traffic, information, entertainment. I toss in a couple of tunes for you to help you keep up to date and informed on this Thursday. There you go. Sunrise this morning at 6:10. Our sunset this evening at 9:13, clocking in 2 more minutes of daylight. And we're loving it. But where that's going to change in the month of June. You know all about that, but we won't cover that quite yet. We'll look ahead into tomorrow. Very, very excited. First of all, I'll have a guest talking about this morning on WHTC Morning News, but Senior Community Day is happening tomorrow. It's the 18th annual. It's free to attend, courtesy of the Senior Marketing Group, and I'll have Stacy from the Senior Marketing Group on the show later on to talk about it. But that's going on tomorrow morning. I do believe the doors open at 8:30, and that's a Central Wesleyan Church, of course. That is on 40th Street in Holland. Community Senior Day, over 70 resource booths and seminars for you. There's a free box lunch for the first 500, door prizes, I'll be there. broadcasting live along with Brent Allen from the van. And you can register for a family four-pack of West Michigan Whitecap tickets. There you go. All part of Senior Community Day. Again, doors open at 8:30 tomorrow morning at Central Wesleyan Church. And keep it here. We've got more details on Senior Community Day with, where is she? 7:50 this morning, Stacy, with the Senior Management Group. So stick around for that. If you miss it, you can catch it, of course, on the podcast section of our website a couple hours after the program. All right. Something else big this weekend. Holland's annual Community Tulip Dig happening Saturday, 9 to 11 at Centennial Park in Windmill Island Gardens. Of course, you can dig up tulip bulbs from designated areas for $10 for a 5-gallon bucket. Organizers say it's cash only. You'll need to bring your own bucket and digging tools. The event is first come, first served. Some locations could run out of bulbs before the event ends, so be aware of that. And volunteers will be on site to help with the check-in and bucket tagging before the digging begins. So that is Saturday morning. I remember when I first moved here about 5 years ago, I thought, wow, tulip dig, that's a big deal around here, and then it certainly is. All right, Linda Hart from the Holland Area Convention and Visitors Bureau will be in at 8:40. Discover Holland is what we call it. She'll give us details on a few things. Tulip time numbers are out. We heard it in Gary's news yesterday, and she'll give you more details on that. Also, talk about a few events. The Park Theater putting on a production of something called 1848, Love and Revolution. It's a musical. And Linda says there's no shortage of live music this weekend. And also, she'll talk about the classic film series at the, it doesn't say, but it's the Knickerbocker. And it's the Katharine Hepburn film series continuing on Monday with Adam's Rib. We'll talk all about that with Linda in our 8 o'clock hour. Alrighty, our Tigers gave up just a couple of hits to the Angels. It's finally a 4-0 shutout, a big win from Detroit. Meanwhile, our Tigers try to win that 3-game series this afternoon, and that's a 12:45 broadcast time. Yeah, afternoon baseball right here on WHTC. Well, today is National Hamburger Day. Well, do you have plans to celebrate? I don't know. Yeah, I eat a hamburger whenever I have in the mood, but I guess today should spark that mood. If you're not sure which burger to get, how about a list of the best national restaurant chain burgers? This is reviewed by a guy named Burger Beast, so they must be good. Burgers today, these are the suggestions. Buffalo Wild Wings, we have one in the area. Cheddar Scratch Kitchen, do not have one in the area. I think Lansing might be the closest for that. Cheesecake Factory, no idea where we have one of those. Chili's, of course, we have one of those. And Denny's, not sure where the nearest Denny's is, but those five locations are said to have the best burgers. So celebrate on this National Burger Day. Let's go ahead and do our sunrise smile for a Thursday morning. And it is, well, because of National Burger Day, how about Jerry Seinfeld talking about McDonald's?
2: Why is McDonald's still counting? How insecure is this company? 40 million, 80 jillion, billion, zillion, killion, trillion, billion. Is anyone really impressed anymore? Oh, 89 billion sold. All right, I'll have one. I'm satisfied. Who cares? I would love to meet the chairman of the board of McDonald's and just say to him, look, we all get it. Okay, you've sold a lot of hamburgers, whatever the hell the number is. Just put up a sign, McDonald's, we're doing very well. Anyway, we are tired of hearing about every one of them. What is their ultimate goal? To have cows just surrendering voluntarily or something? Showing up at the door, we'd like to turn ourselves in, we see the sign, we realize we have very little chance out there. We'd like to be a happy meal, if that's at all possible.
17: Coming up on this morning's WHTC Morning News, Paul Harvey has the rest of the story coming up in about five or so. In our 7 o'clock hour, Brian Spencer talks with Joe Bonello. Joe is with Holland Hospital, talking about a major national recognition for the hospital. 7 o'clock hour, hearing voices with Scott Watson and, as I mentioned, Stacy with the Senior Management Group, talking about tomorrow's annual Senior Day. Jumping to our 8 o'clock hour, expecting to hear from Congressman Bill Huizinga around 8:15 this morning, and Discover Holland from the Holland Area Convention and Visitors Bureau, Ms. Linda Hart, stopping in at about 8:40 this morning. Yes, we do have all that big old family-sized bag of chips. 6:20, that is. WHDC Morning News on Holland's Cool FM. Rhonda Moss has national sports.
3: Stanley Cup playoffs. The Hurricanes with a 3-goal first period shut out the Canadiens 4-0. Now a win away from reaching the Stanley Cup final. NFL, 25 teams were on the field for OTAs yesterday, including the Vikings, as quarterback J.J. McCarthy spoke for the first time on the signing. A former Cardinals QB, Kyler Murray, was asked about the relationship and if it's awkward.
4: No, it's just like two guys in a classroom. You know, he sits on one side, I sit on the other side, and it's the coach's responsibility to teach us and coach us. Awkwardness, you know, it's just like the same feeling, you know, when you're in high school and there's another person on the other side of the room. That's just kind of how it is. So I wouldn't say there's any awkwardness.
3: McCarthy also said it will be a true competition. In baseball, Phillies lefty Christopher Sanchez pitched 7 shutout innings to extend his scoreless streak to 44 2/3 to set a new franchise record in a 3-0 win over the Padres. That's sports. I'm Ron DeMoss.
17: 6:21, this morning's Tigers game recap is brought to you by OK Tire Stores, serving the West Michigan Lakeshore since 1965 with locations in Holland, Zeeland, and Hamilton.
21: Drop ball and a base hit in the right field for McKinstry.
22: Detroit Tigers daily recap. Here's Dan Dickerson.
23: Hi, this is Dan Dickerson. The Tigers even up their series with the Angels at a game apiece with a 4-0 win. Pitching dominated for the Tigers in this game. And they lost 2 pitchers to injury during the game. Matchup of Soriano against Casey Mize. Soriano, one of the toughest pitchers to hit in the American League, and the Tigers had good at-bats against him all night long. 3 straight singles to start the game. Keith McGonigal-Dingler produced a run in the first inning. Spencer Torkelson hit a 3-2, 99-mile-an-hour fastball out in the second inning. His 8th home run of the year made it a 2-0 game. Tigers added a 3rd run off Soriano in the 5th inning. RBI single for Riley Green. And again, more than enough for Tigers pitchers in this game. Casey Mize, 4 shutout innings. He's now thrown 16 2/3 shutout innings since coming off the injured list, but left with right groin tightness, the same injury that put him on the injured list after 4. Drew Anderson came on. 3 perfect innings, 9 up, 9 down with 3 strikeouts. He gets the win in this game. Cal Finnegan worked a 1-2-3 8th inning. At one point, the Tigers had retired 20 batters in a row. Kenley Jansen started the 9th inning by getting a couple of outs, but he clearly was having some problems landing on his left leg. He came out with an undisclosed injury. Brendan Hanafy came in, walked a batter, and then got Jorge Soler to ground out the first to end it. Tigers win it by the final score of 4-0. They improved to 22-34 with the win. Angels fall to 21-35 with the loss. Tigers now with a chance to take their first series in more than 3 weeks. On Thursday afternoon, Jack Flaherty on the mound for the Tigers. Grayson Rodriguez, who's been struggling this year, on the mound for the Angels. 1:10 start, we're on the air at 12:45 on the Detroit Tigers Radio Network.
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7: Now, the rest of the story. Joe went to the padlocked drawer, the one with the gun in it. He unlocked the drawer, took out the .38 revolver, and loaded it. Then he went to the bathroom and closed the door. The face in the bathroom mirror sneered back at Joe contemptuously. No matter, he'd not have to put up with that reproachful reflection ever again. Joe cocked the hammer of the revolver, put the barrel in his mouth. A slight tug of the trigger would do it now, would end the pain, the physical and otherwise pain, would cure his addiction to the drugs that could not quite smother the pain, would obliterate the lifelong self-loathing once and for all. Today was Joe's 29th wedding anniversary. Self-absorbed, he had hardly noticed. Joe couldn't remember a time in his life when he had not felt just a little bit sorry for himself. Maybe that's where it all began. But things got worse all of a sudden that day, 8 years previous, when he slipped in a puddle of water. That's all it was, a little puddle on the floor. But Joe woke up in the hospital, skull fractured, spinal injuries, all of the terrible effects of both, nausea, numbness, double vision, dizziness, even bowel dysfunction. And oh yes, the pain, horrible, intolerable, incapacitating pain, and it would not go away. So understandably, Joe's life became a quest to eradicate pain. Meanwhile, Joe stayed reasonably active, marginally comfortable, on Percodan, one little yellow pill a day, sometimes two, and before he knew it, he was hooked. And now, after 8 years of sleeping in a brace and leaning on Percodan and popping an occasional Dexedrine and, in general, zombie lumbering through life, Joe, physically spent, emotionally shredded, stuck a gun in his mouth and put his thumb on the trigger. And through the closed bathroom door, he heard the sound of his small sons romping and laughing and playing in some distant room in the house. And that sound, at first faint and incomprehensible, then growing warm and real and meaningful, made Joe put the revolver down and bury his face in his hands, sobbing. And so it turned out to be that Joe's 29th wedding anniversary, October 2, 1973, was a happy one after all. For God's anniversary gift to him, his very own future still in the wrapping paper, Joe vowed not to squander. Yes, he got off the drugs. Yes, his back got better and he came home to you. You who had depended on him for so many years to make you happy. But now whenever his name reaches your ears, whenever his deeds touch your heart, especially whenever he leads you to laughter, you will see a shattered man standing alone in his bathroom on the brink of eternity until the voices of his children summoned him back from the abyss. Just a miserable schmo named Joe. Joe Levitch, whom you know as Jerry Lewis. Only now you know the rest of the story.
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17: Good morning, happy Thursday. 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Dan Evans here, along with Gary Stevens in the newsroom. Clear skies for your Thursday morning. Right now, 59 in Zeeland, 60 in Holland. Our high today, about 76, with lots of sunshine. Coming up in your next half hour, a national news update, followed by local news headlines, local sports with Gary out of our newsroom. We have Chris Conley talking about what happened on this day. Mike Avery's Outdoor Magazine Minute. Rusty has farm news. Rusty Halverson and Michigan Ag Now. It's all coming up after your national news.
9: With the war in Iran now 3 months old, President Trump says no nation has the right to control the Strait of Hormuz. During a cabinet meeting at the White House on Wednesday, Trump dismissed a question about reports that a proposed deal would allow Iran and Oman to jointly control the vital strait. Trump insisted it's an international waterway, adding the U.S. might watch over it. The governor of California says the state will impose a 100% tax on payments from President Trump's so-called anti-weaponization fund. Last week, the Trump administration announced a $1.8 billion fund for victims of alleged political weaponization, including possibly for those who were charged for the January 6th Capitol riot. Vermont is passing a concert ticket bill backed by a star born in the state. Stick season singer Noah Kahn testified in support of House Bill 512, which puts a cap on the price a ticket can be resold for. I'm Michael Kastner.
10: Good morning, I'm Gary Stevens in the WHTC newsroom, and these are some of the stories we're following for you. A 29-year-old Muskegon woman was seriously injured in a two-vehicle crash involving her sports car and a semi along M45 yesterday afternoon. Michigan State University President Kevin Gusevich is leaving East Lansing for Clemson University. And Governor Whitmer says the state of Michigan is showing that divided government can still work. Details on these stories on WHTC News following a national news update near the top of the hour.
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17: 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How about a check of traffic and weather together? 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Very, very light volume, US 31 and Business 196 this morning. Checking your weather from WHTC.com. Sunshine today, 76. Clear and 50 tonight. Mostly sunny tomorrow, 74. And a fabulous weekend coming up. Partly cloudy on Saturday, 75. 74 Sunday, mostly sunny. Clear now, 59 in Zeeland, 60 in Holland. 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
4: 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Clear right now on your Thursday morning. 59 in Zealand and 60 our current temperature in Holland. 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
3: Where we have clear skies now, 59 in Zeeland, 60 in Holland. Our high today, Bonta, 76 with lots of sunshine. Look at the time, it's 6:40. We got to do this.

0: That's right. Happy birthday to you. If today is, in fact, your birthday on this May 28th. And if it is, you're sharing it with my sister, Barb. That's right, in the Twin Cities area. Barb, celebrating a birthday today. Happy birthday, sister. All along with Rock and Roll Hall of Famer Gladys Knight, 82 today. Rock and Roll Hall of Famer John Fogerty, 81. Of course, in addition to his successful solo career, he was part of the group Creedence Clearwater Revival. Fine Young Cannibals singer Roland Gift is 65. Fine Young Cannibals, she drives me crazy. Yeah, that song drives me crazy. But happy birthday anyway to Roland. Country singer, songwriter Phil Vassar. Had a chance to meet Phil in my time in Nashville. Phil is 64 years old. And finally, actress Krista Miller, 62. Her credits include the sitcoms Cougar Town, Scrubs, and The Drew Carey Show. 642 WHTC Morning News on Holland's Cool FM. Gary now has sports.
1: Five Detroit pitchers teamed on a two-hit, nine-strikeout shutout as A.J. Hinch's Tigers blanked the visiting Los Angeles Angels last night 4-0.
2: We needed it, obviously, and it's nice when we put together a complete game like that. We worked their pitcher, came up with some big hits, Torque had a huge night, and we had a really fun win.
1: The series at Comerica Park concludes this afternoon with coverage from Dan Dickerson at 12:45 p.m. on WHTC Holland's Cool FM. Ian Happ homered and drove in five runs as Craig Counsell's Chicago Cubs clobbered the Pirates in Pittsburgh last night, 10-4.
3: Ever. It's nice. It's gone, you know, and it starts over tomorrow, and you got to win a game tomorrow. But we needed it. The room needed it. We all needed it, and we played a good game.
1: The series at PNC Park concludes this evening. David Sandlin allowed just one hit with four strikeouts in his Major League debut as the White Sox posted a cribbage-like 15-2 pacing of the visiting Minnesota Twins last night.
4: It's really cool. I guess that's the way to put it. It was a lot of fun. Even seeing the plays made behind me, watching the guys hit and just hit the whole game, it was a lot of fun to be a part of that.
1: The series at Wrigley Field in Chicago concludes this afternoon. Lansing reliever Tucker Novotny's wild pitch in the 12th inning played the winning run for West Michigan as the visiting Whitecaps outlasted the Lugnuts yesterday 6-5. The series at Jackson Field continues this evening. That's a look at sports. I'm Gary Stevens.
5: Hi, this is Kim, Community Wellness Director and Manager of Prime IV Hydration and Wellness in Holland. I know that a lot of you are following my weight loss journey through Prime IV, so I wanted to give everyone an update. I have lost over 65 pounds since August, but I wanted to share some non-scale victories with you. I have dropped from a 3X to a large, which is a size 24 to a 14. 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
9: We're so glad to share our This Day stories with friends in Sioux Falls, South Dakota, on Kello Radio and on WKZO, Kalamazoo, Michigan. The movie was about how songs are written and recorded, and many of the featured songs were forgettable. But there was one scene where a Professor Owl shows a group of students how to write a song of their own. It was only on screen for about 7 minutes. In theaters, children in the audience would reach for special red and white cellophane glasses that they had cut out from the back of cereal boxes. If you didn't have them, the Professor Owl scene looked blurry. If you did have your special glasses, the characters appeared to pop right off the screen to be in front of you. Melody was the first 3D movie, released on this day, May 28, 1953. And on this day, remember, there's often a new way of seeing things. I'm Chris Conley.
0: Thank you, Chris. 647 WHTC Morning News on Holland's Cool FM. Also on this day, this Thursday, May 28th, bet you didn't know it's National Brisket Day. There's a reason to celebrate. Every year on May 28th, National Brisket Day celebrates one of the 9 prime cuts of beef. Yep, today presents an opportunity to enjoy a delicious cut of beef in a variety of ways. Just make sure you cook it slow and long. And I guess this goes with Brisket Day as well, National Beef Burger Day. If you hear a sizzle and your mouth begins to water, it just might be National Beef Burger Day. Yeah, May 28th, and all summer long for that matter. There's no better time to enjoy a juicy beef burger. On National Beef Burger Day, we are kicking off the grilling season and honoring America's favorite grilling protein, beef. Yeah, all this on this 28th day of May.
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16: 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Bass fishing guide Jerry Gostenek says our state is a great place to fish for smallmouth.
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16: Fishing guide Jerry Gostenek spends much of his time on Lake St. Clair. But he says there's some good bass water in the North Country, too.
17: I fished Grand Traverse Bay. I do quite a few trips on Burt Lake and Mullet Lake and Indian River. Those lakes have some of the biggest bass in the state. You're not going to catch a lot of numbers there, but you have a good shot at catching a giant one.
16: More Michigan bass fishing news next time.
19: Hi, this is Mike Avery, and here's what's coming up this week on Outdoor Magazine. First, Lloyd Tanner talks about catfishing in Michigan. Then Keel Jorgensen of Woods and Water News. In our second hour, extreme long-range shooter Paul Phillips. And in hour number three, Sir Lancelot Lance Valentine on making the transition from river fishing to big water. That's every Sunday morning, 5 till 8 on WHTC, Holland's Cool FM.
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0: Brad Tolinsky and Chris Gill. It's the first biography to fully capture the life, music, and mystery of the singular artist. The book was compiled from over 30 hours of interviews with Beck, as well as contributions from the musician's friends, including Jimmy Page, Johnny Depp, and Clive Davis. Blow by Blow will be released July the 14th. I'm Mark Mayfield.
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4: 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Let's check traffic and weather together. Light volume, no major slowdowns. Just be aware of the light volume on US 31. 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Your latest forecast from WHTC.com. Sunshine and nothing but today. 76 are high, clear and 50 tonight. Mostly sunny for your Friday. Tomorrow, 74. And how about this for the weekend? Partly cloudy, 75. Saturday, mostly sunny, 74. Sunday, we have sunshine across our lakeshore. 59 is our current temperature. That is in Zeeland, 60 now in Holland. Get the forecast sent to weekdays by texting the word STORM to 80373. 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
6: National Farmers Union sent a letter to Senate leadership and the Senate Ag Committee calling for urgent and comprehensive reforms to the farm safety net. NFU President Rob LaRue warned that worsening market conditions, rising costs, and global instability are threatening the viability of family farms across the country. And if you urge lawmakers to consider innovative policy solutions, such as the Inventory Management Soil Enhancement Tool, the proposal is a voluntary, incentive-based program designed to both improve soil health and provide stronger income protection during market downturns. The Dairy Margin Coverage Program is meant to be a safety net for dairy farmers. However, the program does have some flaws. Danny Munch, an economist with the American Farm Bureau, said DMC has been a big help to dairy farmers.
7: And the program will pay out to farmers when the national dairy margin falls below the selected level they chose. There's currently a 6 million pound production cap under the more affordable tier one level. And really, it's the best safety net out there for dairy producers to protect their margins.
6: However, Munch says that recent years have highlighted limits in the program's effectiveness because it only covers milk prices against feed costs, which doesn't account for other input costs.
7: Labor, fuel, veterinary costs, and equipment. So in recent months, particularly in the second half of 2025, when feed costs were low, but these other costs were high, the program did not trigger, even though many dairies were unable to cover costs.
6: He says Congress can make some needed updates to DMC through the Farm Bill or other standalone legislation.
7: Now we're working with dairy industry stakeholders to sort of figure out how we can make the program a little bit more reliable in these differing market conditions where feed is not the biggest cost for our dairy farmers. So looking forward to trying to bring some changes that can make the program more adaptable moving forward.
6: Once again, that is Danny Munch, an economist with the American Farm Bureau Federation.

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4: JFK International is one of four U.S. airports named as a designated entry point for passengers arriving from African countries impacted by Ebola. The CDC is still allowing some people from the Congo, South Sudan, and Uganda, where Ebola is spreading unchecked, to enter the USA, but only at four designated sites. They are JFK International Airport in New York, Dulles in Virginia, Hartsfield-Jackson in Atlanta, and George Bush Intercontinental in Houston, with Secretary of State Marco Rubio making it clear,
5: "We cannot and will not allow any cases of Ebola to enter the United States."
4: He says there will be enhanced Ebola screenings at those airports, questionnaire about travel history and any symptoms, a temperature check, and observation for signs of illness. JFK travelers on Wednesday had these reactions.
6: Better that they're doing something rather than pretending it doesn't exist.
7: Before you come over here, it should be taken care of over there.
4: Health Update, I'm Sarah Lee Kessler.
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11: With the war in Iran now 3 months old, President Trump says no nation has the right to control the Strait of Hormuz. The latest from Tammy Trujillo.
12: During a cabinet meeting at the White House on Wednesday, Trump dismissed a question about reports that a proposed deal would allow Iran and U.S. ally Oman to jointly control the vital waterway.
13: Nobody's going to control it. It's international waters, and Oman will behave just like everybody else, and we'll have to blow them up. They understand that. They'll be fine.
12: Trump suggested the U.S. might, in his words, watch over the Strait of Hormuz. It's just one obstacle in the ongoing U.S.-Iran peace talks, which Trump characterized as at a stalemate, saying he's not satisfied yet with the deal on the table.
11: The FBI has seized $40 million in gold bars from a former CIA agent who is posing as a decorated Air Force pilot. Mark Mayfield with that story.
14: The New York Times says David Rush was arrested last week on federal charges of swindling the government out of tens of millions of dollars. Rush was a senior official with the CIA who had top-secret security clearance. Court documents show the feds raided his Virginia home last week and found over 300 gold bars, $2 million in cash, and 35 luxury watches. The documents do not elaborate on how he acquired his fortune, but claim only that Rush received it for work-related expenses.
11: No survivors are expected to be found after a chemical tank imploded at a paper mill in Longview, Washington, Tuesday. That's just north of Portland, Oregon. Two people have been confirmed dead, while nine missing people are presumed dead. The Department of Justice is launching a criminal probe into E. Jean Carroll. That's according to multiple reports. The DOJ investigation reportedly focuses on whether Carroll committed perjury during testimony linked to her two lawsuits against President Trump. She accused him of sexual assault in the 1990s, for which a jury found him liable. I'm Michael Kastner.
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11: Secretary of State Marco Rubio says Cuba is in a lot of trouble. He discussed the situation in Cuba during President Trump's cabinet meeting at the White House on Wednesday.
5: Unfortunately for them, it's run by a bunch of incompetent communists. And being communist is bad. Being an incompetent communist is like the worst.
11: Rubio said it's a national security issue to have a failed state just 90 miles from U.S. shores. He went on to say the U.S. will be working on it and that hopefully there will be a good outcome for Cuba. Trump has previously said he wants to provide Cuba with humanitarian aid and open the country up for Cuban Americans to go back to help. The former live-in personal assistant to the late actor Matthew Perry is heading to federal prison. Daniel Martindale with more.
17: 61-year-old Kenneth Iwamasa has been sentenced to 3 years and 5 months behind bars for his role in Perry's ketamine overdose death in October of 2023. Iwamasa injected Perry with multiple doses of the drug before his death. In August of 2024, Iwamasa pleaded guilty to one count of conspiracy to distribute ketamine causing death. He will also serve 2 years of supervised release and must pay a $10,000 fine. Iwamasa is the final of five defendants indicted in the case to be sentenced. I'm Daniel Martindale.
11: The Attorneys General of New York and New Jersey are investigating FIFA World Cup ticket sales. Natalie Migliori reports.
18: The Attorneys General say recent reports indicate fans may have been misled about the locations of the seats they bought for World Cup matches at MetLife Stadium. They allege FIFA's public statements and ticket releases are contributing to the soaring ticket prices. That's why they've subpoenaed FIFA to gather information on its ticketing practices. It all comes as New York City offers a lottery system for discounted tickets to the matches, while New Jersey officials call for their residents to get the same opportunity.
11: I'm Michael Kastner.
19: With the news update on WHTC Holland's Cool FM, I'm Gary Stevens. A 29-year-old Muskegon woman was seriously injured in a two-vehicle crash involving her sports car and a semi along M45 yesterday afternoon. According to Ottawa County Sheriff Sergeant Shane Reich, the unnamed and unbuckled motorist was northbound on 120th Avenue just before 1 p.m. when she apparently drove through a red light at Lake Michigan Drive and into the path of a westbound truck hauling double-dump trailers. She was flown by AeroMed to Corwell Butterworth Hospital in Grand Rapids for treatment, while the trucker, a 54-year-old Holland man, was not hurt. The junction west of Allendale was blocked off for more than 2 hours before traffic was allowed to resume flowing normally, as the crash remains under investigation. Michigan State University President Kevin Gusevich is leaving East Lansing. He appeared yesterday as the new president of Clemson University. We paid just over $1.2 million annually for 5 years, with up to $250,000 a year in performance bonuses. He had nearly 3 years left in his contract with MSU, and the Board of Trustees had doubled his salary to $2 million a year during an emergency meeting on Sunday, May 17th, in an effort to keep him in green and white. Gusevich was upset that some trustees publicly questioned the apparent secrecy behind a Spartan Ventures NIL fund. And Board Chairwoman Brianna Scott pushed through a measure prohibiting trustees from making public comments outside of official channels.
20: outgoing State Senator Roger Victory of Hudsonville, an endorsed Republican candidate for the MSU board in November's general election, is critical of Scott's action.
21: You do not need to implement strong-arm policies. What you need to do is implement leadership. And the key to leadership is allowing the voices of the trustees to be heard. If you have to use strong-arm backroom politics style and procedures to mute that, that goes against the will of the people.
20: Kucevich says he will stay at MSU for the next several weeks to support a smooth and successful transition, but no departure date was immediately announced. Governor Whitmer says the state of Michigan is showing proof that divided government can still work. Whitmer says people need to make one another our priority in her final appearance as governor yesterday at the Mackinac Policy Conference.
22: We know a thing or two about the quest for common ground. We're a purple state, like the purplest of all the swing states in the country. But I know what it takes to get things done. And my commitment has always been to the people of Michigan, to work together, to make this a place where every person can succeed.
20: Lansing Democrats cites 7 bipartisan budgets, over 1,600 bipartisan bills, recent road funding approval, the Selfridge Air National Guard base funding, and the Gordie Howe International Bridge between Detroit and Windsor as proof of her assertions. Get the latest news anytime at WHTC.com.
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26: 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Traffic-wise, a little bit more volume. Light to moderate now on US 31. Expect some slowdowns. Light volume on Business 196, especially heading from Holland to Zealand. 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Sunshine today, 76 our high. Clear and 50 tonight, mostly sunny, 74 tomorrow. For the weekend, partly cloudy, 75 Saturday, mostly sunny Sunday, 74. We'll take it and love it. Sunshine now, 58 currently in Zealand, 59 in Holland. 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
1: 7:12 on your Thursday morning, 28th day of May. Sunshine, 58 in Zeeland, 59 in Holland. Our high today again, 76 with lots of sunshine. In this segment, Brian Spencer talking to a representative with Holland Hospital about a major national recognition for the hospital.
2: Last week, Holland Hospital announced it is one of two hospitals in Michigan and one of only 25 in the United States to receive the Health Grades Outstanding Patient Experience Award for 18 consecutive years. In 2026, Holland Hospital was among the top 5% of hospitals nationally for patient experience. Earning this recognition for 18 years in a row places the hospital among the top 10% of hospitals nationally over time and reflects a long-standing commitment to high-quality care delivered by its dedicated staff and providers. Joining us from Holland Hospital this morning is the Senior Vice President and Chief Clinical Officer, Joe Bonello. Joe, thank you for joining us this morning.
3: My pleasure. Thanks for having me.
2: Well, Joe, Holland Hospital has now received the Health Grades Outstanding Patient Experience Award for 18 consecutive years. First off, congratulations. Can you tell us what does this recognition mean to the hospital?
3: You know, we're extremely proud of the recognition that we get, in particular because it reflects patient experience. You know, we also get rewarded for a lot of our clinical excellence that we provide, but at the end of the day, patient experience comes down to how people are treated when they come here, what their interactions with our staff are like, and that's something that we have focused a lot of energy on. It's something that we really take pride in and put a lot of effort into maintaining the culture of excellence that we have here. So the fact that we've been able to get this recognition every year that it's been available, really we're proud of that and happy to be able to bring that to our community.
2: Well, Joe, as you said, this recognition is based on patient surveys from hospitals across the country. Can you tell us what kind of things are patients evaluating when they complete those surveys?
3: Sure. So it's based on a survey that is required of all hospitals who participate with the Medicare program. So that's essentially all 4,000 hospitals in the country. And the survey with regard to patient experience focuses on things like, what was your communication like with the nurses at the hospital? What was your communication like with the physicians? Did people respond to you quickly when you reached out and asked for something? Did you get good education about your medications that you're taking? And what were your discharge instructions like? So really all about the day-to-day interactions that our patients have with our staff. The other thing that we really like about this is it reflects well beyond just our clinical providers, you know, the nurses and physicians and advanced practice providers who provide care in the organization, because it also looks at things like cleanliness of the hospital, quality of food, other things that really reflect on all of the staff that work in our hospital, not just our clinical staff.
2: Holland Hospital was one of the only 25 hospitals nationwide and one of just two hospitals in Michigan to earn this recognition for 18 straight years. Joe, how significant is that accomplishment?
3: You know, it really is remarkable when you think about it. Like I said, there's 4,000 hospitals in the country, and only 25 of us have been able to maintain the level of excellence that it takes to get this reward year in and year out since inception 18 years ago. So it really puts us among a pretty elite crowd, and we're happy to be there.
2: We are speaking to Joe Bonello, Senior Vice President and Chief Clinical Officer for Holland Hospital, about this tremendous accomplishment of 18 straight years of top scores at the Health Grades Outstanding Patient Experience Award. Now, Joe, it sounds like culture plays a major role in this recognition. How would you describe the culture at Holland Hospital?
3: It's definitely top-notch. Like I said, it's something that we have intentionally created. We set a high bar for our staff about how we treat one another and how we treat other people when they come into the organization, whether it's a patient, a visitor, a vendor. It's literally the first thing we talk about with new employees when they start on their first day is what our expectations are for how we treat the people around us. And so by making that kind of ingrained as an expectation and something that we hold each other accountable to, that's what has created the really outstanding culture that we enjoy as an organization.
2: Well, Holland Hospital has also been recognized as one of West Michigan's best and brightest companies to work for 24 straight years. Is there a connection between employee satisfaction and patient satisfaction?
3: Oh, without a doubt. I think if employees were coming to work and were disgruntled and unhappy with their workplace and their employer, that for sure would be perceived by the patients and other visitors who come into the organization. So I think by creating a great work culture, that helps to create a place where people feel welcome when they come for care.
2: Well, this most recent award comes alongside several other recent recognitions for Holland Hospital, including honors for outpatient and orthopedic and joint replacement care. Can you talk a little bit about those accomplishments as well?
3: Sure, yeah. We're very proud of our joint replacement program as well as our orthopedic program in general. That's something that, again, we've been recognized year after year for that, for providing clinical excellence for that one. So that one's looking more specifically at clinical outcomes. It's looking at things like infection rates and complication rates and recovery times and those sorts of things for joint replacement and other orthopedic surgeries. We have people from all over the state and beyond coming to Holland to get their care because of the recognition that we've received there. So we're extremely proud of the program that we have in place for orthopedic care.
2: Healthcare is consistently changing, as you know, Joe, and after 18 consecutive years of recognition, how does Holland Hospital continue pushing forward and improving?
3: Well, I think it is about, one, staying consistent and maintaining that culture of excellence that we've had really all along, and then also keeping an eye on where healthcare is going in the future and making sure that we're continuing to keep up, both in terms of things like technology and procedures and those types of advancements, but also just in terms of when and where people want to receive care and making sure that we're providing access that is convenient and affordable and high-value care for our community.
2: Finally, what message would you like patients and families in the Lakeshore area to take away from this recognition?
3: Well, I think it just speaks to the fact that when you have a choice about where you want to go for healthcare, which we all do, you know, there are other people around that you can trust to come to Holland Hospital, you're going to be treated the way that you want to be treated, and that your family members and your loved ones will be cared for well by the people who are providing care here at Holland Hospital.
2: Well, ladies and gentlemen, this has been Joe Bonello, Senior Vice President and Chief Clinical Officer of Holland Hospital, joining us today. Joe, congratulations again on this tremendous honor, and thank you so much for your time this morning.
3: Thank you. I appreciate the time.
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6: Stanley Cup playoffs. The Hurricanes with a 3-goal first period shut out the Canadiens 4-0. Now a win away from reaching the Stanley Cup final. NFL, 25 teams were on the field for OTAs yesterday, including the Vikings, as quarterback J.J. McCarthy spoke for the first time on the signing. A former Cardinals QB, Kyler Murray, was asked about the relationship and if it's awkward.
7: You know, it's just like two guys in a classroom. You know, he sits on one side, I sit on the other side, and it's the coach's responsibility to teach us and coach us. Awkwardness, you know, it's just like the same feeling, you know, when you're in high school and there's another person on the other side of the room. That's just kind of how it is, so I wouldn't say there's any awkwardness.
6: McCarthy also said it will be a true competition. In baseball, Phillies lefty Christopher Sanchez pitched 7 shutout innings to extend his scoreless streak to 44 2/3 to set a new franchise record in a 3-0 win over the Padres. That's sports. I'm Ron DeMoss.
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1: Maybe AI won't come after your job. Daria Altminger has more on what one expert is now saying.
2: Sam Altman said not too long ago that artificial intelligence would replace up to 40% of all work tasks in the not-too-distant future. Well, now the CEO of OpenAI says he spoke too soon. Altman tells Reuters that his fears were overblown. He says while some jobs will be eliminated, many of them ultimately require a human component, which cannot be replaced. In fact, Altman says he's gone back to writing emails himself rather than outsourcing them to AI.
1: Tech companies are still digesting Pope Leo's extensive comments about the dangers of AI, and so is the White House cabinet. Interior Secretary Doug Burgum said Vatican City is out of line, but Vice President J.D. Vance called Leo's encyclical profound. And a Google software engineer is being charged with using inside information to make $1 million on Polymarket, betting that Google's most searched person in 2025 would be the singer known as David. Tech Report, I'm Mark Mayfield.
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4: Good morning. 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WHTC Morning News on Holland's Cool FM. Dan Evans with Gary Stevens. Sunshine right now. 58 in Zeeland, 59 in Holland. Weather details coming up. In your next half hour of WHTC Morning News, your national news update, followed by local news headlines and local sports with Gary Stevens. We'll check in with Scott Watson, today's edition of Hearing Voices. And, of course, now is the time for that fresh, hot cup of coffee. Stick around. More on the way.
5: President Trump says no nation has the right to control the Strait of Hormuz. During a cabinet meeting at the White House on Wednesday, Trump dismissed a question about reports that a proposed deal would allow Iran and Oman to jointly control the vital strait. Trump insisted it's an international waterway, adding the U.S. might watch over it. The FBI has seized $40 million in gold bars from a former CIA agent who was pretending to be an Air Force pilot. The New York Times says David Rush was arrested last week on federal charges of swindling the government out of tens of millions of dollars. Rush was a senior official with the CIA who had top secret security clearance. The lineup for the America 250 celebration has been revealed. Country music artists Martina McBride, Flo Rida, Vanilla Ice, CNC Music Factory, and Bret Michaels are among those to perform at the Great American State Fair. I'm Michael Kastner.
6: Good morning. I'm Gary Stevens in the WHTC newsroom, and these are some of the stories we're following for you. A 30-year-old Holland man was hurt after his antique-style tractor was hit by a pickup truck north of Zeeland last evening. If you are seeing some helicopters hauling some strange-looking equipment over parts of the lakeshore, don't be alarmed. And the Selfridge Air National Guard base in suburban Detroit will be getting $152 million from the state to upgrade runways before a new fighter mission arrives. I'll have details on these stories on WHTC News following national news near the top of the hour.
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4: 7:32 WHTC Morning News on Holland's Cool FM. A check of traffic and weather together. Hey, more volume, more cars, more traffic on US 31. Moderate volume now. Expect some slowdowns traveling north and southbound through Holland, and some light volume, but a few slowdowns as well on Business 196 Chicago Drive as you leave Holland. Your latest forecast from WHTC.com. Sunshine today, high 76, clear 50. Overnight low tonight. Mostly sunny tomorrow, 74 for the weekend. Partly cloudy, 75 Saturday. Mostly sunny, 74 Sunday. We'll take that. Sunshine now, 58 in Zeeland, 59 in Holland. 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
14: Five Detroit pitchers teaming on a two-hit, nine-strikeout shutout as A.J. 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
14: 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Ian Happ homered and drove in five runs as Craig Counsell's Chicago Cubs clobbered the Pirates in Pittsburgh last night 10-4.
16: It's nice. It's gone, you know, and it starts over tomorrow, and you got to win a game tomorrow. We needed it. The room needed it. We all needed it, and we played a good game.
14: The series at PNC Park concludes this evening. David Sandlin allowed just one hit with four strikeouts in his Major League debut as the White Sox posted a cribbage-like 15-2 pacing of the visiting Minnesota Twins last night.
17: It's really cool. I guess that's the way to put it. It was a lot of fun. Even saying the plays made behind me, watching the guys hit and just hit the whole game. It was a lot of fun to be a part of that.
14: The series at Wright Field in Chicago concludes this afternoon. Lansing reliever Tucker Novotny's wild pitch in the 12th inning played the winning run for West Michigan as the visiting Whitecaps outlasted the Lugnuts yesterday 6-5. The series at Jackson Field continues this evening. That's a look at sports. I'm Gary Stevens.
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21: Well, yesterday we chatted about wildfires, and today something far more artificial. In fact, it's artificial intelligence. And this morning on Hearing Voices with Scott Watson, we continue our visit with Dr. Susie Bash. She is the medical director of RadNet. Let's start with this, Susie. What is artificial intelligence as it relates to medicine?
22: Yes, so artificial intelligence is having a tremendous impact in medicine, and it's basically using computers to help us to really aid and help human beings accomplish tasks that need to be done. And what we see, I'm actually a neuroradiologist, so I assess images of the brain and the spine. And what we've seen is that radiology has really taken the lead in artificial intelligence incorporation in the healthcare sector. 76% of all AI patents are in radiology, and that's because really the currency of AI is data, and radiology has really the most data. But we're also seeing big changes happening throughout all of medicine in cardiology, neurology, dermatology, ophthalmology, other sectors as well. But what it's doing is incredible. It's allowing us, for example, to detect cancer faster. For example, in mammography, we use AI in my imaging enterprise, it can detect cancer 1 to 2 years before expert radiologists. We use it on the front end to help us with billing and preventing no-shows and scraping the medical records for data. We use it during image acquisition to get our patients in and out of the scanner, out of the MRI, 30%. At this point now about 70% faster, but with much higher image quality. And so the patients really love that because, 30% of patients will have a relatively severe anxiety reaction when they go in an MRI scanner. So if you ask them what the most important thing is, it would be to complete the exam faster. And we use AI to do that. But again, it helps us as radiologists become better doctors because it improves our image quality and allows us to pick up things like cancers earlier. Metastases can start very small in size.
21: Hers is the voice of Dr. Susie Bash. She joins me this morning on Hearing Voices with Scott Watson. Okay, so you've talked about before and during. How else does it help you as a physician?
22: We also use AI to help us with quantitative volumetrics, meaning to measure structures through the body, measure tumors, measure the degree of volume loss. That is a very important application. And then the other big application we use it for is in triaging. So patients that have strokes, it allows us to get patients to treatment much, much faster when we use the AI technology. It will scan through the images and find the obstruction in patients that have a stroke, and that results in a 40% improved cognitive outcome for these patients. We also use it to detect things like brain bleeds and cervical spine fractures, pulmonary embolism, congestive heart failure, aortic aneurysms, and many other things. So, and I know that there's a lot of concern about artificial intelligence, for example, in the entertainment industry and what is real and what is not. But in medicine, it is having a tremendous impact and really all in very positive ways. I am a big believer in clinical validation trials. So we test these AI tools, multi-reader, multi-study trials where we don't know which is the AI and which is the original acquired images. And in really, AI is beating out the standard of care in all the areas, at least in the products that I have looked at. So it's something that I'm very passionate about, and ethical AI is a very big consideration, and really it's just doing a ton of positive things for patients.
21: Dr. Susie Bash is a neuroradiologist. She's also the medical director of RadNet. She joins me this morning on Hearing Voices with Scott Watson. I can see someone headed into a study, and they say something like, I don't want no computer reading my image. I'm going to the doctor. I'm paying the doctor. You just talk through some of the benefits of that. Is there a concern, though, that maybe the computer and AI will supplant the role of the physician?
22: Well, that is a concern that a lot of people have voiced. There are certain roles that will be taken over by, you know, AI and in an autonomous fashion. But honestly, from my perspective, what I see, at least in the radiology space, these are all sort of welcome things. So, for example, it is very time-consuming for us to measure structures, but that kind of thing is very easy for computers to do. That's a tool, and that's a task that I would happily hand over to computers to complete that. And not only that, but, for example, if you take something like a tumor, and I'm trying to measure it in three dimensions, you know, with a caliper, that's not really giving the best accurate measurement of the tumor. It's really better to have a volumetric measurement. And when you take things like cancer detection, you know, I don't really know anyone that would want to have simply a human do it when an AI can augment the human to detect that cancer earlier, because that makes a big difference. It really impacts morbidity and mortality. So from my perspective and from my colleagues' perspective, these kind of tools are really, we really welcome them as an adjunct.
21: All of our shows are available at HearingVoicesRadio.com, and I'm also on social media. Check me out on Twitter, now X, at the Scott J. Watson. Interact with me through the website or through social media, and if you are polite, I promise to respond. She is Dr. Susie Bash, a neuroradiologist and the medical director of RadNet. We're talking about artificial intelligence. Susie, there has to be some differentiation, right, between the computer and the doctor?
22: You have to realize that computers are better at pattern recognition, but humans are better at global reasoning. So it's really not something that I anticipate in anywhere in the near future that will be solely automated. But again, it's going to be a combination working very synergistically with doctors to do the best that we can to improve patients' lives.
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19: A big shakeup in the Seattle biotech world. Eli Lilly dropping a massive $1.5 billion to buy a Bothell-based vaccine maker, one known for its rapid response vaccine technology. The deal gives them a major boost in the race to develop faster, more adaptable vaccines for emerging diseases. The deal is expected to close later this year. One big tech leader saying maybe AI isn't really coming after your job after all. Daria Albinger with more.
23: Sam Altman said not too long ago that artificial intelligence would replace up to 40% of all work tasks in the not-too-distant future. Well, now the CEO of OpenAI says he spoke too soon. Altman tells Reuters that his fears were overblown. He says while some jobs will be eliminated, many of them ultimately require a human component, which cannot be replaced. In fact, Altman says he's gone back to writing emails himself rather than outsourcing them to AI.
19: New Jersey pet owners may get a tax break. There's proposed legislation that would give up to $900 in tax credits to help dog and cat owners with vet bills and everyday animal-related expenses. Guinea pigs and fish not allowed. Dogs and cats are the only two animals that would qualify under this bill. A Colorado Springs archery business has been named Veteran-Owned Small Business of the Year in the Pikes Peak region. Army veteran Sam Westfall started Valor Archery Challenge after using archery to help manage PTSD, anxiety, and stress.
24: Whether military veteran or even civilian that's got some anxieties that they're working through, everybody should have an outlet. When they called my name, it was just deep in the chest of, oh, wow, this is real.
19: He says he plans to continue expanding the business beyond Colorado.
25: Swim, swim. Wanna find love, there's game.
19: And South Korean supergroup BTS teaming up with Oreo. The new limited edition BTS Oreos will be brown sugar pancake flavored, a nod to a classic Korean street food. The cookies go on sale starting June 8th. I'm Monica Nelson with your consumer and business news.
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1: Straight up, 7:50, 10 before 8 o'clock. Sunshine, 61 in Zealand, 61 in Holland. Today we're talking about an event that has become a favorite annual tradition for seniors and their families across the lakeshore. Joining us now, Stacy Segrist Kampheis from Senior Marketing Group to talk all about the 18th Annual Senior Community Day happening tomorrow here in Holland. Stacy, you're awesome. Thanks for joining us today. Good morning.
2: Good morning.
1: Oh, man, we got a big event coming up. I've been part of this for a few years here, but for people who may be hearing about this, Stacy, for the first time, what is Senior Community Day all about?
2: So Senior Community Day is an event put on by Senior Marketing Group. Senior Marketing Group is a group of area professionals that work and have a passion for working with senior citizens. So this is the 18th one. We decided to do a day geared specifically for seniors, their caregivers, their families, to share the resources that are out there for seniors. So we'll have 80 vendors, 80 plus actually, vendors that are local businesses that offer services for seniors. So you can find out about them, all that sort of thing. Some people call this adult trick-or-treating.
1: Yep, I get it. Tell me why that is, though.
2: There are so many freebies because all of these vendors come in and share stuff so that you remember who they are and how to get a hold of them.
1: Right.
2: So you will find lots of fun stuff there to put in your bags.
1: Stacy, I'm going to back up a little bit. You said the 18th annual event. That's really a milestone. And what do you think has made what's made this event so successful over the years?
2: So besides the word we're not allowed to mention, COVID years, we've had any

0: it's a great way to learn about things that you might not know. We also have Healthy You, which is a section that is geared towards and focuses on things that will make you healthier, so gives you a healthy you. So we're excited about that. We have the Social Security office coming today, or Friday.
1: Mm-hmm. Yeah.
0: We also have a lot of fun activities, like a photo booth. And so it's definitely serious because there's a lot of great things that you'll learn. But as always with Senior Marketing Group, we're all about the fun, the laughter, and the fellowship.
1: Again, we're talking with Stacy Segrist-Camp-Heiss from Senior Marketing Group. The 18th Annual Senior Community Day is tomorrow. Let's go ahead next, get some basics from you, Stacy. Where and when is the event taking place, and do I need to know anything before arriving?
0: So if you could register, that would be great. If you can't, we will be there on Friday, and you are more than welcome. Bring friends, bring family, bring whoever. It is at Central Wesleyan Church. There's one main entrance, and you'll see all the signs that'll direct you right to that. You come in, you'll register, you'll get a bag, and then you get to go around and visit all the places that you want to visit. Doors open at 8:30, not 8:29, 8:30.
1: Yep.
0: And then it'll go until 2:00. At 1:30, the vendors will all shut down so that you can head downstairs. If you aren't already there, to hear our third speaker, and that's where we give away door prizes. There's over 150 fun, very, very cool door prizes, all donated by the vendors and the board. So there's 10 of us on the planning committee, and all 10 of us have put in a little bit of time putting this party together.
1: That's
0: so
1: for
0: we
1: sure.
0: Want to thank our businesses for allowing us to. The thing that we're probably the most excited about, second to seniors, is we're debuting it's called the Connected Senior, and it is a directory of all of our members that you'll be able to use year-round as your resource book. So it'll be your go-to to see where you can go after Community Day. Who do you contact, and where do you find those services? So we're going to debut that one. So we're excited about that.
1: All right, Stacy, I want to squeeze this in, too. It's called Senior Day, but it's not just geared towards seniors, right? Who else can attend, or who else would benefit, I should say, from this day of fun?
0: You definitely want to bring your friends, neighbors, family, caregivers, anyone that you can think of that might need. You might have someone that you know that isn't a senior, but they have some disabilities where these vendors might be able to step in and assist and help. So.
1: Mm-hmm.
0: It's really a great day for a mix of people. We focus on the seniors, but it's a good mix of people.
1: Right.
0: We're hoping, as we already have over 600 that are registered. So we hope for a big, fun, exciting day.
1: Absolutely. Central Wesleyan Church tomorrow. Doors open at 8:30. One more thing for you, Stacy. Why do events like this matter in helping seniors really stay connected and informed in the area?
0: Because if you're like me, you don't want to be the first go-to that you use to be a computer.
1: Yeah.
0: You want it to be a person. You want to see their face. You want to ask them questions. You want them to tell you things that you didn't know or didn't even know to ask. You want that one-on-one fellowship. And you might meet someone that you'd never met before, who you ended up joining a bridge group with, or Mahjong group or something like that. So it is that face-to-face that we lost out during those COVID years.
1: Right,
0: so
1: right.
0: It's a great way to reconnect, meet people, see them, and experience the fun of being with such a large group. And again, did I mention the free lunch?
1: Yeah, absolutely.
0: And the door prizes.
1: Yep. Now, Stacy, for folks, maybe I just tuned in halfway through, I need more information before tomorrow. Is there a website for them?
0: There is. We are at smg.com. So go on Facebook, and that's probably the easiest way to get a hold of us.
1: Sure.
0: So Senior Marketing Group, it's on Facebook. Anyone that you know of that's a part of it has already liked our Facebook page, and there's so much information on that. So you can go to Senior Marketing Group-Lakeshore or to Community Resources.
1: Oh.
0: Either one of those Facebook pages.
1: Stacy, thanks for spending some time with us today and sharing more about Senior Community Day. Again, it's the 18th Annual Senior Community Day happening tomorrow, 8:30 till 2, Central Wesleyan Church here in Holland. Free health resources, guest speakers.

0: door prizes, lunch, and more. Sounds like just a great day for the community. Stacy, thanks for joining us, and we will see you tomorrow at Senior Community Day.
1: We'll see you then.
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10: With the war in Iran now 3 months old, President Trump says no nation has the right to control the Strait of Hormuz. During a cabinet meeting at the White House on Wednesday, Trump dismissed a question about reports that a proposed deal would allow Iran and U.S. ally Oman to jointly control the vital waterway.
11: Nobody's going to control it. It's international waters, and Oman will behave just like everybody else, and we'll have to blow them up. They understand that. They'll be fine.
10: Trump suggested the U.S. might watch over the Strait of Hormuz. It's just one obstacle in the ongoing U.S.-Iran peace talks, which Trump characterized as at a stalemate, saying he's not satisfied yet with the deal on the table. No survivors are expected to be found after a chemical tank imploded at a paper mill in Longview, Washington, Tuesday. That's just north of Portland, Oregon. Two people have been confirmed dead, while 9 missing people are presumed dead. Governor Bob Ferguson said the tank implosion at Nippon Dynawave is the deadliest industrial accident in the state's modern history. In another sign of the chilly relationship with the U.S. and Canada, America's neighbor to the north is snubbing American-made technology. More from Rory O'Neill.
12: Canada will buy its new military early warning planes from Sweden's Saab Technologies, not Boeing. Prime Minister Mark Carney told a defense conference in Ottawa that Saab's Global Eye jets, quote, will be a key resource for the Canadian Armed Forces to detect and deter threats across the Arctic. Back in March, Carney vowed that Canada would no longer rely on the U.S. for protecting the vast Arctic territory.
10: Vermont has passed a concert ticket bill that places a cap on how much a ticket can be resold for. Now in the state of Vermont, a ticket can't be resold on the secondary market for more than 110% of its original price. I'm Michael Kastner.
13: Nothing is worse than when the snow finally melts in the spring and you discover that your lawn looks better with the snow on it. And with your busy lifestyle, you just don't have the time to get that picture-perfect lawn you want. 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The best part? It also prevents weeds from emerging for 6 weeks. It will grow your grass quicker and thicker with no weeds. 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
10: The attorneys general of New York and New Jersey are investigating FIFA World Cup ticket sales. Mitch McCann reports they're looking into several things.
1: One is a concern relating to the seats that fans purchased within a range of categories at MetLife, where tickets were bought based on stadium maps, only for more premium seating to be released within the same categories at a later date. And fans who originally bought tickets say they were relegated to less favorable seats.
10: They're also investigating complaints about prices in general. They've subpoenaed FIFA to gather information on its ticketing practices. Jill Biden thought her husband, former President Joe Biden, was having a stroke during his pivotal 2024 presidential debate. More from Mark Mayfield.
14: The debate prompted calls for Biden to drop out of the race after he stumbled and stammered through a number of questions while debating Donald Trump.
15: Making sure that we're able to make every single solitary person eligible for what I've been able to do with the
14: In a new interview with CBS News, the former First Lady says she was frightened and thought, oh my God, he's having a stroke, adding it scared her to death. Biden would eventually exit the race a month later and endorse Vice President Kamala Harris as the Democratic nominee. I'm Mark Mayfield.
10: Millions of Americans get food poisoning each year. More from Tammy Trujillo.
16: The Cleveland Clinic is giving tips to try and avoid that now that grilling season's here. The clinic says marinate food ahead of time in the refrigerator and don't let it sit at room temperature while you're marinating it. Use different cutting boards and knives for raw meat and vegetables. The U.S. Department of Agriculture says beef, steaks, chops, and roasts should be heated to 145 degrees inside, while ground meat should be cooked to at least 160 degrees and ground poultry to 165.
10: The Hurricanes are a win away from the Stanley Cup Final. Carolina beat the Montreal Canadiens 4-0 in Game 4 of their Eastern Conference Final. I'm Michael Kastner.
17: With the news update on WHTC Holland's Cool FM, I'm Gary Stevens. A 30-year-old Holland man was hurt after his antique-style tractor was hit by a pickup truck north of Zeeland last evening. According to Ottawa County Sheriff Sergeant Kyle Zwack, the unnamed motorist was southbound on 120th Avenue near Polk Street just before 10 p.m. when it was hit by the southbound pickup driven by a 45-year-old Holland man with a 38-year-old Holland woman as his passenger. The tractor driver was taken to a local hospital by AMR ambulance with moderate injuries, while the couple in the truck suffered no ailments. Swack didn't say if the tractor had any lights on at the time of the crash, which remains under investigation. If you are seeing some helicopters hauling some strange-looking equipment over parts of the lakeshore, don't be alarmed. Even the Michigan Department of Environment, Great Lakes, and Energy admits that a large hoop-like horizontal frame on a cable about 100 feet underneath the chopper can appear to be strange. However, it is carrying instruments designed to measure differences in electrical properties and magnetic fields on the earth below, created by different rock types that would shed light on the amount and movement of groundwater. The effort over 16 counties that comprise the southwest corner of the state is part of a cooperative study between Eagle and the U.S. Geological Survey, which aims to enhance the understanding and protection of Michigan's vast underground reserves. Joe Bush is the Ottawa County Water Resources Commissioner.
18: There's a lot of concerns about our groundwater in the middle of Ottawa County, preferably if you're, out in the Blendon, Robeson, Allendale, some Zeeland Township folks. And there's been a lot of wells gone dry over the years. And there's a lot of concerns of the aquifer depleting.
17: The flights will be conducted only during daylight hours, avoiding densely populated areas and buildings at low altitude. Officials are assuring residents that this effort poses no risk to humans, animals, or plant life, with no photos or videos taken. The survey is slated to run through July. The Selfridge National Guard base in suburban Detroit will be getting $152 million from the state to upgrade runways before a new fighter mission arrives. Governor Whitmer signed the bill on Mackinac Island yesterday, providing the funding for the base. President Trump announced last April that 21 F-15EX jets would go to Selfridge. Lawmakers such as House Speaker Matt Hall of Richland claimed that, without the upgrades, the base would likely have to shut down in the near future.
19: We must have the new fighter jets on the ground in Michigan before President Trump leaves office. The reason for that is a new president is very likely to reopen this decision, delay it for years and years, and then move the fighter jets somewhere else.
17: The base supports 30,000 jobs in the state and contributes $850 million to the economy annually. The Detroit Tigers host the Los Angeles Angels this afternoon. Coverage begins at 12:45 p.m. on WHTC Holland's Cool FM. 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
0: 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Let's check traffic and weather together. Traffic-wise, US 31 showing more volume, moderate volume, some slowdowns as you travel through Holland this morning. And watch yourself, get a little bit of busy. What am I trying to say? Lots of cars on Business 196 Chicago Drive as you leave Holland heading toward Zeeland. More coffee, I think, today. The latest forecast from WHTC.com. Lots of sunshine today, 76, clearing 50 tonight. Mostly sunny, 74 tomorrow for your Friday. And we'll take the weekend forecast, partly cloudy, 75 Saturday. Mostly sunny, 74 Sunday. Sunshine now, 62 in Zeeland and Holland. The latest news, weather, and sports is available anytime at WHTC.com.
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0: 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Sounds like Phil Collins won't be performing at this year's Rock and Roll Hall of Fame induction ceremony, despite being inducted.
14: The singer will be inducted into the Rock Hall for his solo work. Collins told BBC Breakfast that he was asked to perform, but he turned it down, saying, "You've got to be match fit to do something like that." He explained, "You have rehearsed, and by that point, if you've not been singing, your voice is going to be shot, and that's not good. So I'd rather not do it." Collins is already in the Rock and Roll Hall of Fame as a member of Genesis. The 2026 induction ceremony is scheduled for November the 14th in Los Angeles. I'm Mark Mayfield.
0: Here's what's coming up this week in sports on WHTC Holland's Cool FM. 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
2: 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Right now, let's enjoy George Harrison on Holland's Cool FM.

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5: 8:19 on a beautiful Thursday morning. Sunshine right now, 62 in Zeeland, 62 in Holland. Our high today with lots of sunshine, 76 degrees. All right, on a Thursday morning at this time, we check in with Congressman Bill Huizinga. He joins us this morning on the phone. Of course, he represents Michigan's 4th District, also serves on the House Financial Services Committee and House Foreign Affairs Committee. And Congressman, I always appreciate the time. Let's go ahead and jump in on what you've been working on. I know we talked about 21st Century Housing Act, AI, and China. Anything new on that or anything else that you'd like to add as far as what's been going on since the last time we chatted?
6: Yeah. Let's start with the housing side of things. And this has been a project, obviously, that with my family's background in construction and my background in real estate is very near and dear to my heart. And we had two competing bills, one that passed the House overwhelmingly, the second that passed the Senate overwhelmingly. The House went back this past week and adopted a number of provisions from the Senate bill, repassed it, actually with even a bigger majority. We had 396 votes for it. Unanimity out of the Financial Services Committee with Maxine Waters and all of the Democrats joining in. Interestingly enough, the opposition had a couple of Republicans and a couple of Democrats. So they felt either it went too far or didn't go far enough, depending on their view of it. But the point is that the Senate really needs to take this up. This is the portion of housing that the federal government can affect. And Dan, as you and I have talked, a lot of this is also state building codes and also local zoning and those kinds of things that help with the affordability and availability. And it's really about creating more housing stock, making sure that there is more houses available. That will help lower those prices. Obviously, interest rates are a part of that as well. But deductibility of certain expenses surrounding homes, that's something that we protected in the working families tax cuts, the quote-unquote one big beautiful bill. So that has seen some progress. We're really hopeful that the Senate, when it comes back next week, is going to take that up, because that needs to be done. Energy prices. Energy is always top of mind. I mean, it's the thing I hear about the most. It's the thing that I know for myself as I'm home on weekends and filling up the vehicles. I see it, feel it. You know, our family business, our little sand and gravel operation, I buy a lot of diesel fuel for our front end loaders and the trucks. So I get it and feel it. And it's key and critical that we get the Straits of Hormuz open again, and the very tentative ceasefire that we are seeing, that's really a conflict even within Iran. You've got, for lack of a better term, the civilian government wanting to make a deal. You have the IRGC, the Republican Guard, and the religious mullahs that don't want to, and so that's why you're seeing in the news things like these drone attacks on commercial vessels that happened, it's gotten reported overnight, and the strike that had to happen coming back to stop another drone launch. It's actually something I just talked about. I was on Fox Business in New York this morning, talking a lot about that, where prices are going and what kind of inflationary pressures we're feeling. And in many of the, and I know this is statistics, and we don't necessarily feel it in the wallet right now, but statistically, if you look where the economy is, it's reasonably healthy, with an exception when it comes to energy. And that is where we are just seeing this bottleneck happening. Even though the U.S. is a net exporter and we've been doing more exploration and we're getting refineries online, all those things, it's still a world economy and a world marketplace when it comes to that oil. So we've got to get those straits opened. And I've got confidence in Marco Rubio and others that are dealing with those negotiations.
5: Congressman Bill Heisinger, Michigan 4th District Congressman, joins us Thursday morning, all part of WHTC Morning News. Want to jump into something else here, Congressman. Obviously seeing a lot of division nationally, and it's pretty strong opinions from all sides. Wondering how you balance representing a district with different viewpoints while staying aligned with your party and your own priorities.
6: Well, first and foremost, I start with not my party, but with my philosophy, right? And this is something I've learned over the years, Dan. You can't be something that you aren't at your core, because people will see that, they will sense that, they would rather have somebody that they disagree with, that they believe is genuine, than someone that isn't. And so certainly, obviously, nobody, no district in the entire country has unanimity. For crying out loud, 40% of Massachusetts votes for Republicans, right? and vice versa down in South Carolina. Same thing in a congressional district, a state house or state senate district, or a commissioner's district, you know. So there's always going to be people that disagree. The question is how do you handle them? How do you take their opinions? Do you take those into account? And I think anybody who has dealt with me in any kind of serious fashion knows that I will listen to them, try to understand where they're coming from, challenge my own beliefs to what they're saying, and then may come up with a different conclusion or they may be able to change my mind. So I think it's the process. It's not necessarily that there's going to be someone who is going to agree all the time. I don't know of a single family that has everybody that agrees all the time. But we don't run our country on just doing polling. We elect representatives for a period of time that have to go and use their best judgment. Now I would say I use my experience, my judgment, and my ability to find solutions to move forward. So, I mean, I think that's in general has to be how you approach any elected level of office.
5: All righty. Hey, Wampa, we end on a lighter note before I let you go. Summer getting underway across southwest Michigan. Now, you spend plenty of time around the district. Any favorite local stops or events, maybe things you're looking forward to over the next couple of months? Let's keep it light here.
6: Yeah, well, tulip time was always is always a big one because the elephant ears come rolling into town, and almost a million people came this year. That's good. Blueberry Festival that happens down in South Haven, that's always a great one. But frankly, anytime you can get to the beach, I don't know a Michigander that doesn't look forward to that.
5: Right.
6: Seeing some great agriculture come in and stopping at a farm stand, I love doing that. To the point where it drives my family a little nuts. It's like, Dad, we don't need any more peaches.
5: Right.
6: It's like, but I get to grill them on. I love doing that. Love cooking a good steak and a grilled peach. So anyway, that's going to be some good fun stuff, and hopefully slide a little golf in there somewhere.
5: Sounds good. Michigan 4th District Congressman Bill Heisinger, thanks so much for your time this morning. How about we do it again in 7 days, my friend?
6: Sounds good. Talk to you soon.
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7: Hi, this is Kim, Community Wellness Director and Manager of Prime IV Hydration and Wellness in Holland. I know that a lot of you are following my weight loss journey through Prime IV, so I wanted to give everyone an update. I have lost over 65 pounds since August, but I wanted to share some non-scale victories with you. 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I have so much more energy and I am sleeping better at night. 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
5: 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Dan Evans here with Gary Stevens in the newsroom. Sunshine currently, 62 in Zeeland, 62 in Holland. Our high today under lots of sunshine, 76 degrees. Coming up in your final half hour of WHTC Morning News on Holland's Cool FM, a national news update on the way. We'll get local news headlines with Gary Stevens. Linda Hart from the Holland Area CVB is in with Discover Holland and more, all coming up.
8: With the war in Iran now 3 months old, President Trump says no nation has the right to control the Strait of Hormuz. During a cabinet meeting at the White House on Wednesday, Trump dismissed a question about reports that a proposed deal would allow Iran and Oman to jointly control the vital strait. Trump said Oman would behave or the U.S. would blow up its ally. No survivors are expected to be found after a chemical tank imploded at a paper mill in Longview, Washington, Tuesday. Two people have been confirmed dead, while nine missing people are presumed dead. The governor of the state said the implosion is the deadliest industrial accident in the state's modern history. The attorneys general of New York and New Jersey are investigating FIFA World Cup ticket sales. More from Tammy Trujillo.
9: Officials say recent reports indicate fans may have been misled about the locations of the seats they bought for World Cup matches at MetLife Stadium, alleging FIFA's public statements and ticket releases are contributing to soaring ticket prices.
8: I'm Michael Kastner.
5: Good morning. I'm Gary Stevens in the WHTC newsroom, and these are some of the stories we're following for you. A 29-year-old Muskegon woman was seriously injured in a two-vehicle crash involving her sports car and a semi along M45 yesterday afternoon. Michigan State University President Kevin Kucevich is leaving East Lansing for Clemson University. Governor Whitmer says the state of Michigan is showing that divided government can still work. Details on these stories on WHTC News following a national news update near the top of the hour.
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5: 8:32 WHTC Morning News on Holland's Cool FM. Time once again to check traffic and weather together. More traffic around the area here. US 31, a moderate to heavy volume now, expect. A few slowdowns, a few minutes extra as you travel through Holland, north and southbound on US 31. Light volume now. Business 196 Chicago Drive. Your weather outlook from WHTC.com. Sunshine day, high of 76. Clear and 50 tonight, mostly sunny, 74 tomorrow. Partly cloudy on Saturday, 75. Mostly sunny Sunday, around 75. Sunshine now, 62 in Zeeland, 62 in Holland. Get the forecast sent to you weekdays by texting the word STORM to 80373.
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5: 8:34 WHTC Morning News on Holland's Cool FM. Again, sunshine. 62 now in Zeeland and Holland. And our high today with lots of sun, 76 degrees. 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Right now, it's this morning's entertainment report.
14: Noah Kahn likes it, and now it's the law in Vermont. The singer-backed House Bill 512 even testifying in support of the measure, which puts a cap on prices that tickets could be sold for. Now Vermont is the only state in which a ticket cannot be resold on the secondary market for more than 110% of its original price. Kahn hopes it's a first step in what could be a national trend. A new biography on guitarist Jeff Beck comes out this summer.
15: Blow by Blow, the Jeff Beck story, was written by Brad Tolinsky and Chris Gill. It's the first biography to fully capture the life, music, and mystery of the singular artist. The book was compiled from over 30 hours of interviews with Beck, as well as contributions from the musician's friends, including Jimmy Page, Johnny Depp, and Clive Davis. Blow by Blow will be released July the 14th. I'm Mark Mayfield.
14: And Nicolas Cage has legally changed his name to Nicolas Cage. He said he did it last year, as a matter of fact. He was born Nicolas Kim Coppola, the nephew of the famous filmmaker Francis Ford Coppola, and he says he chose the name to avoid claims of nepotism, and he got it from a Marvel character. And that's entertainment. I'm Daria Albinger.
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5: Ah, we're having some fun now. 8:39 WHTC Morning News on Holland's Cool FM. 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Our only prep before the show today was, boy, isn't it a wonderful day?
18: Right.
5: I mean, fantastic.
18: You couldn't get any better than this. This is that pure Michigan they talk about all the time, right?
5: I know. Nick will talk about it all tomorrow morning. You know, we get Nick from Pure Michigan every Friday morning. A perfect weekend on the way, too. And, you know, unofficially, I guess. Do you consider the day after Memorial Day, the start of summer? I mean, I don't wait for that solstice thing that comes up later in June.
18: Right, in June.
5: It's summer now.
18: It is summer.
5: Uh-huh.
18: It is summer. For all intents and purposes, we're going to call it summer. Hey, welcome summer.
5: Yeah. And before we get into details, how do you like to spend your summer? You're athletic. You bike, you run. What do you do?
18: I swim.
5: Yeah.
18: And I run.
5: Uh-huh.
18: I garden. I love to garden. Love to do. Chris and I both have electric bikes, so we like to take a lot of short leisure trips, you could call it. You know, we're not in for the distance on the electric bike.
5: I'm thinking too, if I had an electric bike, I would really not do very much pedaling.
18: You do more than you would anticipate.
5: Okay,
18: right?
5: Yeah.
18: Because Mr. Hart is not a bicyclist, but
5: yeah.
18: He does. You know, he's like, hey, you know,
5: let's go.
18: Yeah. And even if you're pedaling, even if
5: it gives you turbo, man.
18: A little assist never hurts anybody.
5: Anyway, my summer plans are just, big bag of Doritos and Tigers baseball.
18: You ate a big pizza one time. And
5: I regretted that, that's for sure.
18: Regret that, yeah.
5: All right. Linda, let's first, before events, we had big news from the Tulip Time Festival a couple of days ago, and good news for CVB as well, I imagine.
18: Yes. Glenn reported close to 900,000 visits for 2026. This is up from 2025. And when we talk about visits versus visitors, there's really a difference because you might be a visitor, but if you come for the festival for 2 days or 3 days, we're going to count you
5: three times.
18: Because we really want to count foot traffic
5: that's
18: coming in our community.
5: Right.
18: So some other highlights for the takeaway from the festival. We saw an increase in visits every single day. Both Saturdays tend to be record high days. Last year it was 113 and 117, I believe, and this year it was 125, 127. So don't quote me on those numbers, but very, very close to those, that type of visitation that's coming from outside. And this doesn't include residents. This doesn't include commuters. These are people who are spending time in our community for at least 10 minutes. We also have to remember that we had a lot of traffic on the weekend before. So we had.
5: I was going to mention.
18: We had increase from last year even for that. So if you take all those visitors over the course of the 10 days plus the previous weekend, you're easily over 1 million visits.
5: An early weekend obviously helps the numbers. What do you attribute to the early visiting numbers this year? Weather, probably, huh?
18: Oh, yeah. Well, the weather and the blooms. I mean, once they start blooming, then
5: you got to get here.
18: Yes, that's exactly right. Is it too late? It's too late. People are calling us, after the festival that Wednesday, Thursday, Friday. Can I still come and see tulips? No. You will just be disappointed. So all in all, it was a really great festival. Record number of attendance for the Saturday fireworks.
5: Yes. La Hoop did a fantastic job on bringing people to the park.
18: Yep, and obviously it certainly didn't hurt to have Hudsonville Ice Cream there with the drone show.
5: I think that set
18: a new standard.
5: Okay, cool.
18: For that Saturday night fireworks. So, over where I was in the information booth at Window on the Water Park, the biggest benefit that I saw was one, Parks and Rec had that parking lot right next to the lots. It's the old soccer field, or it is soccer field,
5: okay.
18: So they use that as parking,
5: right?
18: Which really decongested that area right there. I would have to say I only saw an officer one time during the whole week over there because people had a place to park, which was hands down so important. They activated the ice park space, so they had the little tulip train and they had tulips through there and they had, the fire pits going, the Adirondack chairs.
5: Yes, we love them.
18: Right? We do love them. And so it was just a great use of space for people to stretch out and just to relax and not have to feel like a rush. I think it also helped that the Tulip Time added more VIP tours and Holland Highlight Tours, so those start and end at Beechwood Church.
5: Okay.
18: So anybody who's getting on a motor coach, right? If you've got 50 people on a motor coach, that's potentially 50 cars, right?
5: Sure.
18: 25 cars, something. So you're displacing a lot of that traffic elsewhere outside of the downtown area, which I think certainly helped. So.
5: I got to add, too, maybe I mentioned this before, but I took friends to the Tulip Immersion Garden on the final day. I've been out there a couple of times, but it's always worth a repeat visit. That's what I found out, man. It was a tremendous Sunday. Looking for Ebo, couldn't find him, but anyways, tulips were there. Hey, I want to transition now. I remember, this was my fifth Tulip Time.
18: Okay.
5: So I remember after my first Tulip Time, I was on the air, and actually it was Jan Musin, the lovely late Jan Musin, talking about a tulip dig. I thought, what? Since then, I have come to realize this is a big deal around here and very cool. And the tulip dig is Saturday?
18: Yeah, Saturday, 9 o'clock.
5: What's that all about again?
18: So it's for a fundraiser for Holland and Bloom. That was an organization that was started back in the, 2011, I believe. It's a national program called America in Bloom. Holland participated in this program. It's where you have advisors. They used to be called judges that would come into your community, judge your community, and Holland has traditionally taken top honors.
19: Right.
18: You know, our last time that we participated is in 2019, but we do this tulip dig. Not only did it help fund the visit for the judges and our participation, but then post our participation, so post COVID, we still do the tulip dig. It's a great opportunity for residents and visitors to come back and, you know, take some of our tulips home to plant mm-hmm. them in their own yard. But it's also an opportunity for Holland in Bloom to continue to engage in the community and to support the community through various projects.
19: All right.
18: Yeah, so 9 o'clock, something that people should remember if you haven't said it already.
19: Right.
18: We're not digging at Window on the Waterfront, so please do not
19: okay,
18: go there.
19: Okay, just Windmill Island
18: uh-huh.
19: Garden and Centennial Park.
18: Right. Okay. Yes, yes. Shotgun start, and if you've done it before, you know that the tulips at Centennial Park will be gone in 30 minutes.
19: Right. Really, really quick. Yeah. I remember the first one here, I was working on a weekend. There's cars everywhere. What's going on?
18: Yeah.
19: The Stones in town. What?
18: Yeah, it's you know, yeah. And you know, my sister and my brother-in-law, they have come into Holland to help plant the tulips, and they've also come back for the tulip dig to take those tulips home.
19: All right. That is Saturday. Let's run through a couple events here. First of all, or last of all, I should say, Park Theater. I did an interview with this guy last Friday, Al Verschier.
18: I listened to it.
19: Oh, good. Thank you.
18: And
19: it's he's a playwright and wrote 1848 Love and Revolution, the musical. What do you know about this?
18: I didn't know anything about it, so I'm so glad I listened.
19: Thank you.
18: To your,
19: appreciate you listening.
18: I just listened to it while I was putting my notes together. Yeah, it's, you know, it's a musical, and I'm just shocked. I guess I just didn't know.
19: You didn't know?
18: I didn't know anything.
19: Yeah, well, now you do, because it's at the Park Theater this weekend.
18: Right, Friday, Saturday matinee, and Saturday evening. So,
19: all right.
18: Yeah, you know, there music and 1848, Paris, love, revolution, if you know anything about history, that's all wrapped up into a... Well, it's all wrapped up into it, so congratulations to Al. And
19: 'tis a season two. You say there's no shortage of live music in the area.
18: Yeah, you know, I was looking at the calendar, and I was like, if you just go through the counters, live music, live music, live music.
19: Yeah.
18: And we talk about live music and how Holland is really, because we have smaller venues, which really makes it great for us. Because a lot of smaller venues, you get more of an in-person up-close experience, right?
19: Yeah.
18: So you can find live music practically any day of the week here in Holland. That's why I just wanted to throw it out there.
19: All right, one more thing. That Katharine Hepburn film series continues. We talked, what was last week's show? I can't remember. But this week's show is more important. Adam's Rib.
18: Yes, Adam's Rib. Well, actually, this week was The Philadelphia Story.
19: Thank you.
18: You're welcome. So Adam's Rib is the final of the Katharine Hepburn and Spencer Tracy. I watched the trailer on this. Very funny. Very funny. So it's really who wears the pants in the relationship?
19: Okay, I get it.
18: So that's it.
19: All right, weekend plans are you and Mr.
18: We're thinking about it.
19: Okay, good. That works. that works fine for me. It's going to be a beautiful weekend, though. Enjoy it. All right, Linda Hart, Holland area CVB Discover Holland. What do you say, Linda?
18: Bye bye.
19: Nice to see you. WHTC Morning News, Holland's Cool FM.
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5: 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Dan Evans here till 9 o'clock. Turning the headphones over to Gary Stevens in Thursday Morning Talk of the Town. Gary's scheduled guest, Ken Kolk from the Zealand Historical.

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3: 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A final check of traffic and weather for you on a sunny Thursday morning. Right now, traffic looking a moderate volume on US 31, a little lighter than the last time we checked. Still expect a couple of extra minutes, a few minor slowdowns, and a very light traffic now. Light

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0: Time to check your weather from WHTC.com. Sunshine, sunshine, and nothing but today on a high of 76. Clear tonight, 50, the overnight low. Tomorrow, finally, Friday, mostly sunny skies expected, a high of 74. How about this for the weekend? Make plans now. Partly cloudy Saturday, high near 75. On Sunday, mostly sunny, high 74. Right now, we have sunshine, 62 degrees in Zealand, 62 in Holland. Of course, you can take us on your smartphone by downloading the WHTC app for free from Google Play or the Apple App Store. That is going to do it for me, Dan Evans, making way for Gary Stevens and Talk of the Town. Gary's scheduled guest this morning, Ken Kolk with the Zealand Historical Society, also a Ottawa County Board update. And that wraps it up for me, Dan Evans, on this Thursday. Hope you have a fantastic day. As usual, be good to yourself. Take care of each other. Have a great day.
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3: A federal judge is allowing President Trump to move ahead with an executive order that puts limits on mail-in voting. Trump signed an order back in March requiring the U.S. Postal Service to only deliver ballots to voters on each state's approved mail-in ballot list. The Democratic Party filed for an injunction blocking the measure. President Trump is threatening to blow up a U.S. ally if it tries to control the Strait of Hormuz. The latest from Tammy Trujillo.
4: During a cabinet meeting at the White House on Wednesday, Trump dismissed a question about reports that a proposed deal would allow Iran and U.S. ally Oman to jointly control the vital waterway.
5: Nobody's going to control it. It's international waters, and Oman will behave just like everybody else, so we'll have to blow them up. They understand that. They'll be fine.
4: Trump suggested the U.S. might, in his words, watch over the Strait of Hormuz. It's just one obstacle in the ongoing U.S.-Iran peace talks, which Trump characterized as at a stalemate, saying he's not satisfied yet with the deal on the table. I'm Tammy Trujillo.
3: A Google employee is being charged with insider information betting on the prediction platform Polymarket to make $1.2 million. More from Liz Warner.
6: Google software engineer Michelle Spagnolo federally charged Wednesday in a New York court with commodities and wire fraud and money laundering connected to the Polymarket betting platform. Prosecutors say he used an account under the name Alpha Raccoon to bet correctly that Google's most searched person in 2025 would be the singer known as David. He was released on $2.2 million bond. It's not the first time Polymarket's encountered legal trouble in April. Federal prosecutors charged an Army Special Forces sergeant for successfully betting on Venezuelan leader Nicolas Maduro's capture. In New York, I'm Liz Warner.
3: Stock trading app Robinhood is now allowing AI agents on its platform and letting customers use AI to trade and spend for them. I'm Michael Kastner.
7: Hi, this is Kim, Community Wellness Director and Manager of Prime IV Hydration and Wellness in Holland. I know that a lot of you are following my weight loss journey through Prime IV, so I wanted to give everyone an update. I have lost over 65 pounds since August, but I wanted to share some non-scale victories with you. I have dropped from a 3X to a large, which is a size 24 to a 14. I have so much more energy and I am sleeping better at night. I don't have the joint aches and pains that I used to have, and I can cross my legs. Yes, that's a big deal. I started this journey because I wanted to have more energy and feel better for my granddaughter. I have achieved that and much more. Not to mention the fun I'm having shopping for new clothes. Shh, don't tell my husband. So what are you waiting for? Prime IV Hydration and Wellness in Holland may have the results you're looking for. Stop in and see us in the shops at West Shore, next to FedEx, call us at 616-523-3204 or Google Prime IV in Holland.
3: The World Health Organization says a ceasefire in the Democratic Republic of the Congo would put health workers in a better position to stem the Ebola outbreak. The head of the WHO says it's hard to isolate the sick while bombs are falling. We've officially entered the 100 deadliest days. Sharon Reardon explains.
8: According to Mercury Insurance, that's a period of time between Memorial Day and Labor Day when car crashes spike across the country. Officials say longer days, more people on the road, and summer weather distractions make for more dangerous driving conditions. Officials using 5 years of claim data identified the most dangerous 10-minute driving windows. And while it varies from county to county, the most dangerous time is from noon to 12:10 p.m. For the safest drive, no matter what time you're on the road, drivers should leave extra space between cars and stay focused and alert at all times. I'm Sharon Reardon.
3: American Airlines will now be using Starlink for its in-flight Wi-Fi. More from Matt Mattinson.
9: The carrier announced Tuesday that it plans to install the SpaceX internet provider on over 500 of its Airbus planes starting early next year. American began offering complimentary Wi-Fi for its frequent flyers back in January. The announcement comes as SpaceX is preparing to go public next month in what could be the biggest IPO ever. I'm Matt Mattinson.
3: Phil Collins won't be performing at this year's Rock and Roll Hall of Fame induction ceremony, despite being inducted. Mark Mayfield explains why.
10: The singer will be inducted into the Rock Hall for his solo work. Collins told BBC Breakfast that he was asked to perform, but he turned it down, saying, "You've got to be match fit to do something like that." He explained, "You have rehearsed, and by that point, if you've not been singing, your voice is going to be shot, and that's not good."
3: I'm Michael Kastner.
11: With the news update on WHTC Holland's Cool FM, I'm Gary Stevens. A 29-year-old Muskegon woman was seriously injured in a two-vehicle crash involving her sports car and a semi along M45 yesterday afternoon. According to Ottawa County Sheriff Sergeant Shane Reich, the unnamed and unbuckled motorist was northbound on 120th Avenue just before 1 p.m. when she apparently drove through a red light at Lake Michigan Drive and into the path of a westbound truck hauling double-dump trailers. She was flown by AeroMed to Corwell Butterworth Hospital in Grand Rapids for treatment, while the trucker, a 54-year-old Holland man, was not hurt. The junction west of Allendale was blocked off for more than 2 hours before traffic was allowed to resume flowing normally, as the crash remains under investigation. Michigan State University President Kevin Gusevich is leaving East Lansing. He appeared yesterday as the new president of Clemson University. He'll be paid just over $1.2 million annually for 5 years, with up to $250,000 a year in performance bonuses. He had nearly 3 years left in his contract with MSU, and the Board of Trustees had doubled his salary to $2 million a year during an emergency meeting on Sunday, May 17th, in an effort to keep him in green and white. Gusevich was upset that some trustees publicly questioned the apparent secrecy behind a Spartan Ventures NIL fund. And Board Chairwoman Brianna Scott pushed through a measure prohibiting trustees from making public comments outside of official channels. Outgoing State Senator Roger Victory of Hudsonville, an endorsed Republican candidate for the MSU board in November's general election, is critical of Scott's action.
12: You do not need to implement strong-arm policies. What you need to do is implement leadership. And the key to leadership is allowing the voices of the trustees to be heard. If you have to use strong-arm, backroom, politics-style procedures to mute that, that goes against the will of the people.
11: Gusevich says he will stay at MSU for the next several weeks to support a smooth and successful transition, but no departure date was immediately announced. Governor Whitmer says the state of Michigan is showing proof that divided government can still work. Whitmer says people need to make one another our priority in her final appearance as governor yesterday at the Mackinac Policy Conference.
13: We know a thing or two about the quest for common ground. We're a purple state, like the purplest of all the swing states in the country. But I know what it takes to get things done. And my commitment has always been to the people of Michigan, to work together to make this a place where every person can succeed.
11: Lansing Democrats cite 7 bipartisan budgets, over 1,600 bipartisan bills, recent road funding approval, the Selfridge Air National Guard base funding, and the Gordie Howe International Bridge between Detroit and Windsor as proof of her assertions. Get the latest news anytime at WHTC.com.
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16: Here's the latest forecast from WHTC.com. Sunny today, 77. Clear tonight, 51. Mostly sunny tomorrow, 75. For the weekend, Saturday, partly cloudy, 75. Partly cloudy again on Sunday, 74. Currently, it's 65 in Zeeland, 63 in Holland. Get the forecast into you weekdays. Text the word storm to 80373.
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0: 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The virtual backyard fence, where people in the Holland Zeeland area have had a chance for more than 50 years to get what's on their mind off of their chest and onto the radio, as well as hear from and talk to newsmakers and newsbreakers from the lakeshore. 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
1: Yeah, that old song from the Canadian band Lighthouse. Appropriate today for those of us who are fortunate here. Bright sunny skies, almost ideal. We're not tickling 80. Yes, I know it'd be better for those who worship the heat to have it over 80, but it's very pleasant outside. Why am I not doing the show outside? Yeah, I know it'd be a problem trying to see the computer, the tablet, in the sunshine. I think I could live with that. But anyway, good morning. Welcome to Talk of the Town for this Thursday, May 28th. Hope you are having a good Thursday wherever you may be. And along the Lake Shore, listening on the station that has been providing information, entertainment, amusement to the Lake Shore since July 31st, 1948, AM 1450. Or you might be listening on our little 250-watt translator, 99.7 FM. We've been at it since 2019 there. Or you might be listening online, beyond our humble surroundings. Brilliant, but humble. On WHTC.com or through the WHTC app on your smartphone. Absolutely delightful out there. Yeah, I wish I could have had a chance to go walking this morning. But I'll be out in a little bit. It's Thursday. It's bowling day. Let's see how well I do. Moved a dentist appointment to be able to bowl today. I'm going to have to move another appointment next week. Why did I schedule things for Thursday afternoons when I'm going to go bowling? I want to go bowling. I know I have to, you know, see the dentist. I'll do that next Tuesday afternoon. And I'm going to have to make sure that everything's okay with the kidney guy. That's next week. Well, it was supposed to be next Thursday, but I've rescheduled that. Anyway, enough about that. It's a beautiful day out there. Very nice. Do have some breaking news. Story I put up about half hour ago, 45 minutes ago. They had the recount. Allegan County Board of Canvassers had a recount yesterday morning to recount that election from back on the 5th, the election in Hopkins. The Vikings, the Hopkins Board of Education, had requested $110.5 million bond proposal. And 30% of the voters showed up. Highest ratio, not only in Allegan County, probably in the entire Lakeshore. One of the highest in the state, probably, too, for a first Monday, a Tuesday in May election. And it ended up dead even. 1,091 votes for, 1,091 votes against. For the measure to pass, it needed one more yes vote. It had to be a yes majority. Even if it was one vote, it had to be a majority. Tie does not go to the runner. Tie is you're out. And that's exactly what the voters said on the 5th in Hopkins, and the recount yesterday affirmed it. According to Allegan County Clerk Bob Janetsky, the count, the recount, which was requested through a ballot, not a ballot, but through a petition effort. The recount, no change. Still 1,091 yes, 1,091 no. Proponents of get out the vote, who always says every vote counts, will point to this as other factors, how one vote could have made a difference. Well, yeah, unless you're among the 1,091 who cast a ballot one way or the other. Anyway, the Vikings are going to have to figure out how they're going to go back to the voters. I've said this before, especially in bond elections, millage votes, where a municipality or a school district is seeking public approval. The prevalent thinking is, if at first you don't succeed, try again. It's not often that an entity which is seeking a millage vote or seeking a bond proposal takes no for an answer. They usually come back, modify the request somewhat, make it a little bit more palatable, so that it will eventually pass. It's not often, it is not often, that an entity puts up a vote, puts up a question

0: for a vote, gets shot down at the ballot box and doesn't come back. I can think of maybe one example in my 25 years or 24 and a half years here. It'll be 25 in October. But I think of one example where an entity asked for a millage or asked for a bond, didn't get it, and did not come back for a vote. And I think the one time I can think of it was a request by the Holland Museum for a millage vote. It got shot down, and they didn't come back. I also want to think that perhaps the question of establishing the West Michigan Regional Airport Authority, where some entities got in, other municipalities opted out. They didn't come back and ask them to go in. But that's it. Most of the other times, if a bond issue goes up or a millage question goes up, it gets shot down, it gets recycled, and it's put back on either the next ballot or a second ballot after that. So I'm not going to be surprised to see Hopkins perhaps has something on the ballot, if not in August, in November. We can talk about that or other things. 616-395-1450. Audrey Rojo from the Zealand Historical Society will join us at the bottom of the hour. We'll have Brian Spencer's What's New Around Howland an hour from now, and then we'll have Ottawa County Commissioner Doug Zylstra join us after 10:30. Talk of the Town on WHTC.
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0: Welcome back to Talk of the Town for this Thursday, May 28th. I'm Gary Stevens. A little bit of open line right now, 616-395-1450. Now, normally Friday we try to lighten things up on the show, maybe find some weird stories and, you know, deal more with life issues than maybe the pressing issues of the day. But tomorrow, our time is going to be tied up a lot with updates from Dan Evans. He'll be at the Senior Community Day, Central Wesleyan Church. It kicks off at 8:30. He'll be there from 9 to 11, at least on our show. He'll have updates. So much of our free time is going to be tied up with that. So I'm going to try to lighten things up today. And those of you who know me know I got a kitty. Little Tippy. Love her a lot. Our little kitty. And whenever I see some kitty stuff, I like to mention them. In New Jersey, there's proposed legislation in the Garden State that would give up to $900 in tax credits to help dog and cat owners with vet bills and everyday animal-related expenses. Dogs and cats would be the only two animals that would qualify under this bill, introduced in the New Jersey Assembly earlier this month. I would welcome it, but I know that there would be some that have their issues, you know, about taxpayer funding for things, and why don't you include horses or birds, but not ferrets, no ferrets allowed. I'd take that because I'd have help with the kitty cat. And Tippy would be greatly appreciative. Speaking about little kitties, police in Delaware say they've solved what has become known as the mystery of the meowing police car. Officers in Ellesmere, Delaware say they have occasionally heard meowing from the vehicle periodically over a couple of shifts. Well, guess what? They looked underneath the frame of the vehicle. Well, they looked underneath the vehicle and found a little kitty hiding in the frame. It was safely rescued, and a police officer adopted it and named it Felony. What? Felony? You're not going to find that in the most 100 most popular cat names. But still, little kitty. Yeah, we had one. Well, first wife, Jan and I. Long story. It might have happened to you, so I'll explain it here. My first wife, Jan, and I, when I was dating her in Toledo, she was living in an apartment, and at the stairs of her apartment, there was a black cat that was there. Homeless, I mean. We adopted it. Never really gave her a name. Called her Mama Kitty. She had two kittens. One we gave to Jan's sister, and we kept the other one, and we named her Tinker. And she was with us for a number of years. And unfortunately, we had to pay a heavy vet bill with her when she went inside the engine of one of the vehicles that was parked in front of our house, and the vehicle got started. Ew. Fortunately, Tinker got through that. We had to give her up, though, because Tinker did not like my son when my son was born, and let us know about it in no uncertain terms. Choice between son and cat. Bye-bye, Tinker. But anyway, yeah, I know about cats hiding under vehicles. All right, a couple of other things. Oh, I got another one. New Jersey state and local officials are investigating after reports of a Liberty Harbor marina worker killing an adult male goose in front of its mate and three newly hatched goslings. The animal rescue group Pat Paws posted on Facebook that witnesses saw the worker walk up to the nesting family in a parking lot, kill the adult male with his bare hands after he'd been aggressive towards people nearby. Federal and state law forbids harming, trapping, or disturbing Canadian geese, their nests, or eggs without a permit. Jersey City Animal Control is looking into the matter. It's been referred to the Hudson County Prosecutor's Office and the State Department of Environmental Protection. What would have happened if the male goose would have hurt some of the people nearby and nothing happened? What would have happened? Probably nothing. 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Sunny today, 77. Clear tonight, 51. Mostly sunny tomorrow, 75. For the weekend, Saturday, partly cloudy, 75. Partly cloudy again on Sunday, 74. Currently in Zealand, it is 65. In Holland, it is 63. 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
0: President Trump says no nation has the right to control the Strait of Hormuz. More on that with a national news update from Michael Kastner. And then we'll be joined by Audrey Rojo of the Zealand Historical Society. What's going on there? We'll find out from her, and you can ask her questions as well. 616-395-1450, 616-395-1450. 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
11: A federal judge is allowing President Trump to move ahead with an executive order that puts limits on mail-in voting. Trump signed an order back in March requiring the U.S. Postal Service to deliver only ballots to voters on each state's approved mail-in ballot list. The Democratic Party filed for an injunction blocking the measure. The president's threatening to blow up a U.S. ally if it tries to control the Strait of Hormuz. During a cabinet meeting on Wednesday, Trump discussed a question about reports that a proposed deal would allow Iran and Oman to jointly control the Fridal Strait. Trump said Oman will behave just like everybody else, will have to blow it up. California's coastal waterways may soon experience significant changes as scientists watch for warming trends in the Pacific Ocean, signaling the approach of a strong El Nino. More from Tammy Trujillo.
12: According to the latest update from the National Weather Service, ocean temperatures are warmer than usual across most of the Pacific. Experts predict that El Nino conditions will likely form soon.
11: I'm Michael Kastner.
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0: Welcome back to Talk of the Town for this Thursday, May 28th. It is the fourth Thursday of the month, so it is time that we set aside for our friends from the Zealand Historical Society. Audrey Rojo on the other side of our table this morning. Audrey, good morning. Welcome back.
14: Good morning. Thank you for having me.
0: It's been a little while since Audrey has joined us, but now can we safely say you have assumed the directorship of the of the Historical Society, the day-to-day operational leadership, or is that still a little bit in flux?
14: So I am currently working as the interim director and resuming my curatorial role as well. So doing both roles right now.
0: Right now, it doesn't. Obviously, Ken Koku is the president of the executive committee of the Board of Trustees, who could not be with us today. We wish him well as he's recovering from a little oops. But that process is still ongoing, isn't it, to try to make a decision whether or not we're just going to take the interim off your title or bring in somebody else?
14: Correct, yes. So they've formed a committee, and they are right now reviewing the society's needs and our goals and maybe restructuring the job positions a little bit, and that's where they're at. So you'll have to ask them for more details.
0: Okay, I understand, but I just want to clarify. Of course, several months ago, Caitlin Ramirez left the Zealand Historical Society for the Holland Area Arts Council, and so that has created a little bit of a leadership vacuum with the Historical Society, but you and Ken and others have done a nice job in terms of filling that vacuum for the time being, and we'll find out with everybody else how things move as the year moves along. If you have a question for Audrey, she'll be happy to answer it at 616-395-1450, 616-395-1450. Yesterday we had Captain Matt Winters of the Salvation Army of Holland joining us, and of course, when we chatted with him, he talked about the fact that they are starting their summer day camp series with the Salvation Army at the as the school year is winding down. To a certain extent, the Historical Society has some summer programming now that the school year is winding down as well. Tell us a little bit about that.
14: Yes. So we are partnering with Zealand Recreation again to offer kids camps for kids ages 7 all the way through high school. We are bringing back two of our most popular camps this year, which is the Settlers Camp, which is for younger kids, and then the Museum Boot Camp, which is for middle school students. But this year, we've actually added two brand new camps, a World War II on the home front camp, and then a camp for high school age students, which focuses on civics. So we, of course, opened a brand new exhibit last year called the Les and Viv Hoagland Civic Legacy Exhibit, and that focuses on city governance and all of the institutions and organizations that make things happen in Zealand and that have contributed to its history. And so this camp really focuses on city governance and is kind of centered around the exhibit.
0: All right. Explain a little bit what these camps will entail. What will the youngsters be exposed to as they are enrolled and go through the camp experience?
14: Yeah, so the Museum Boot Camp for middle schoolers, that's 6th to 8th grade, this program will offer a hands-on experience that dives into the real behind-the-scenes work of museums. So they'll learn how museums collect and care for objects, learn the process of taking in artifacts, and then discover what goes into planning and building an exhibit. That's the Museum Boot Camp. The World War II on the home front will offer 10 to 13-year-olds the chance to step back into the 1940s and discover what life was like for kids and families during World War II on the home front. So this will feature hands-on activities, crafts and games that explore rationing, victory gardens, and letter writing to soldiers. And then our most popular camp for the past couple of years has been the Settlers Camp. And that's a two-day camp, and that is for kids 7 to 10 years old. So they'll step back, way back into time, and learn what pioneer life was like for the Dutch settlers in the area. So they'll do things like butter making and other crafts that kind of bring you back in time.
0: All right. Now, these camps are separate times, I mean, in terms of what are we looking at, A, the dates of these camps going to be?
14: Yes. So the Settlers Camp, that's a two-day camp, like I said, and that's July 27 and 28. And then the civic camp for the high schoolers is July 16th. The World War II on the home front is July 9th. And then the first camp's coming up actually is the museum boot camp, which is on June 23.
0: Now, obviously, you're not going to, hopefully, you know, if you have 100, 200 kids, it would be great to have, see that response, but practically that would not work out too well. So there are limits as to how many can be enrolled, right?
14: Correct.
0: And those are, you know, What can we say are the limits?
14: It fluctuates per camp. So the museum boot camp and the high school camp have the most limited space of 10 students. The settlers camp is a little bit more. And then the World War II camp also has kind of a lower limit. But registration for all of the camps is available through Zealand Recreation. And spots are filling up quickly.
0: Price-wise, I assume there has to be at least something to make up the expenses.
14: Yes. So they vary as well. Because it's a partnership through Zealand Recreation, there is a price break for residents versus non-residents. So the museum boot camp is $50 for residents and $65 for non. The World War II camp is $65 for residents, $80 for non-residents. The civic citizenship camp is $60 for residents and $75 for non-residents, and the settlers camp is $40 for residents and $55 for non-residents.
0: Okay, real quick question. I can picture somebody asking, well, wait a minute, you know, my kid belongs to Zealand Public Schools, but I live in the township. You have to sort of say, okay, fine, your kid's in the Zealand Public Schools, you're quote-unquote a resident, or is it really strictly residents?
14: So, well, Zealand Recreation handles the registration process, so ultimately that is up to them.
0: Okay.
14: But I believe everybody in Zealand Public Schools gets the resident.
0: Okay.
14: I could be wrong.
0: Okay, but. if get a hold of Zealand Rec,
14: yeah.
0: and if Audrey is wrong, say, hey, wait a minute. What she said makes sense, not because she said it, but because it makes sense. I pay my kid goes to Zealand schools. I pay into that. Well, anyway, enough about that. But again, more information is really with Zealand Rec's website, not so much with ZealandHistory.org, which is the Historical Society's website. But that's still, you guys are involved with it. Very good.
14: Yes.
0: If you have a question about the Zealand Historical Society, the Decker Heist Museum, or the vintage New Groningen Schoolhouse, I like to use the term vintage, 616-395-1450, because, yes, there is a New Groningen School in Zealand Public Schools, but that's a little different than what the Historical Society runs on the backside off of Paw Paw Drive. Interesting, that's coming up another program on June 16th at the Vintage New Groningen Schoolhouse, Finding Interesting Family Information, a lesson in genealogy. Tell us all about it.
14: Yeah, so this is one of our School Bell Series lectures. Our School Bell Series is a lecture program that we host at the historic New Groningen Schoolhouse on Paw Paw Drive, and it's a free lecture series for adults, although the programming can be inclusive for children as well. So, but we do host those on Tuesday morning, so more targeted towards that adult audience. And this year, we have had a couple of School Bell series that focus on themes within the 250th anniversary of the United States. Of course, we partnered with the Holland Museum on our major exhibit this year, We the People, which is a collaborative multi-site exhibit. And this is one of the programs that we're putting on to be within that 250th theme. So we've partnered with the DAR as well. So Marcia Decker, who is a former registrar of the Holland chapter of the DAR, is giving a talk on kind of an intro to genealogy and how to find hidden stories within your family and go about starting the research process. She has helped over 56 members join the DAR during her time as registrar, and she has been known to help with those really difficult applications. So she's very good at what she does, and we're happy to have her. The lecture series is free, so all are welcome. And, yes, this one's coming up on June 16 from 10 a.m. to 11 a.m.
0: Know about your genealogy, and Marcia Decker will be talking on the 16th of June, as Audrey has mentioned. The School Bell series runs throughout the year, so even though it's in June and there are no classes, it's the figurative speech of the School Bell series at the New Groningen Schoolhouse. Tell us a little bit more, especially those who might be tuning in for the first time. I know. Where have you been? No, actually, you might be new to the area or not totally aware of the America 250 joint exhibit that the New Zealand Historical Society is working with the Holland Museum on. Tell us a little bit about this joint venture and what exactly will it entail on the Zealand side.
14: Yes, so we last year got together with the Holland Museum to apply to a grant offered by America 250 Michigan. And they highly encourage collaboration, so that's, you know, was part of the impetus for forming this relationship. And we applied for the grant for putting together a multi-site exhibit and also collaborating on an oral history project together. And we got the grant. So this year we put on our two major exhibits, and it is multi-site, like I said, so they really marry together. So at the Zealand Historical Society's Decker House Museum, we focused on early history of the area. So starting with Native Americans and moving into the Dutch immigration, and what does that mean for today? How has belonging and identity changed over time, becoming we the people? And then at Holland, they've focused on more recent migrations and more recent communities within our area. So we encourage people to visit both. And if you want to go in chronological order, you can start at the Zealand Historical Society.
0: Yes. For those of us who like structure and, you know, do things in an orderly measure, yes, go to Zealand first. For those of you who say, hey, I live across the street from 12th and Pine. Yeah, you can go to Holland first and then pick up the pieces later. We can understand that. But anyway, it is a very nice joint measure. And, of course, on this end, this is something that will last throughout not only beyond July 4, 2026, but it's throughout the entire year.
14: Yes, both exhibits will be up through December.
0: And it'll be... It'll be worth your while to, and there's all the snow melt work is done. There's a couple of construction projects, but you can get to the Decker Heist Museum. It's not as if you're going to have to wade through construction, or do I walk in the front door or do I have to go in through the back door? I mean,
14: downtown is looking great.
0: Okay, so things are done down there.
14: It's beautiful.
0: No excuse. Of course, the Decker House Museum is right off of Main near State in downtown Zealand. More information on these programs at zealandhistory.org. That is zealandhistory.org. If you have a question for Audrey Rojo of the Zealand Historical Society, she'll be happy to take it at 616-395-1450. 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Sunny today, 77. Clear tonight, 51. Mostly sunny tomorrow, 75. For the weekend, Saturday, partly cloudy, 75. Partly cloudy on Sunday, 74. Currently 69 in Zealand, 63 in Holland. 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
0: A federal judge is allowing President Trump to move ahead with an executive order putting limits on mail-in voting. Michael Kastner has more with national news coming up at the top of the hour.
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0: Welcome back to Talk of the Town for this Thursday, May 28th. I'm Gary Stevens. Very pleased to have Audrey Rojo from the Zeeland Historical Society joining us. If you have a question for Audrey, 616-395-1450. We've mentioned some programs that are coming up, not only involving the day camps matters, but also the school bell series, and of course the ongoing America 250 exhibit, joint exhibit with the Holland Museum. Audrey, some other programs going on. Tell us about it.
14: Well, I'm very excited for a brand new permanent exhibit that will be opening at the museum on the furniture industry in Zeeland. It's called Made in Zeeland, and it's made possible through grant funding from the Makatawa Coordinating Council and the Furniture Manufacturers Heritage Advised Fund. Mm-hmm. So thank you to them. This will focus on the major companies that have contributed to the furniture and design industry, not only in Zeeland, but globally. So we have great pieces from Herman Miller, Howard Miller, Colonial Manufacturing, Trend, Sly, Hubble, and others that will be on display. And that's opening July 22nd. And like I said, it's a permanent exhibit, so you have plenty of time to come see it.
0: Now, keep in mind, with the announcement earlier this month that Howard Miller's operations will not cease, a couple of former staffers are going to take over the mantle of the family business and have the family as advisors, which is good. A great sign, but was something that I mentioned with Kendall, I think it was last time he was in, before we heard about the news of Howard Miller staying on, about trying to get some of the artifacts from Howard Miller into the Zeeland Museum. Because it is a part of Zeeland's legacy, 100 years of it. Now that they're going to be around, well, still, you want to get some of those artifacts in, but still, that's part of Zeeland's history.
14: Yeah, we have a couple of very iconic clocks from Howard Miller, the museum clock designed by Horwitz, and then the famous ball clock, of course.
0: And, of course, there were some other clocks companies in the area, too.
14: Yeah.
0: That aren't with us anymore, I don't think.
14: Yes, so Colonial, Hubble, and Trend, and then once they were owned by Sly, they continued to make clocks, which, of course, we attribute to being part of the furniture industry because they made the clock cases, which is, you know, shows a long history of craftsmanship and woodworking in the industry.
0: So you have that program coming up in mid-July.
14: Yes.
0: And now do you have another one, too, coming up?
14: Yes. So we have our annual ice cream social coming up on August 6th.
0: Yum, yum, yum.
14: Yes. So stop.

0: But if they're going to play in the splash pad, make sure you have a towel so that if they come into the museum, they're dried off. And don't bring any of the water in.
1: Sure.
0: There. That's not good. That's not good.
1: But the ice cream will be served outside. So if you must come wet, head to the backyard.
0: Yeah, we don't want to have any ice cream droppings in the museum. That's a no-no. Anything else on the summer horizon, or is it just simply focusing on those?
1: A couple more things. So we, again, because of the 250th anniversary, we are partnering with Holland again and the Van Ralty Institute and Hope College to show a Dutch migration video series. It's a documentary. We're showing it in three parts, and it's about Dutch migration to the United States, Canada, and Argentina. And that's also happening in August, three separate days, August 13, 20, and 27. Each day it's going to be 7 p.m. to 9 p.m. at Graves Hall. And that is also a free program. Registration is encouraged, but it is free. So stay tuned for more details on that. And then finally, to kind of end the summer, although maybe technically fall, September 19, we are doing a church tour focusing on stained glass art and architecture of Zealand's churches. And that we're very excited for. We have a lot of beautiful stained glass that was done by stained glass artist John Vanderberg that's being highlighted. And our school bell series in August will actually be on the stained glass of John Vanderberg. That talk will be given by Linda Kolk, who is Ken Kolk's wife.
0: Yeah.
1: but she's done extensive research on the topic and written a paper on it.
0: So, excellent.
1: Yes.
0: Excellent. Let me add one more thing. I have one more thing, and it's coming up a week from Sunday. On the 7th of June, it's the historic home tour. It begins at the Felt, ends at the Dekker Heist Museum.
1: So we've actually moved the date.
0: Oh, okay. I'm yes. glad you're bringing it up because...
1: Yes. So we moved the date for a number of reasons, but it's actually going to be a Christmas tour, holiday tour now. So that new date is December 11th.
0: Mm-hmm.
1: The format will still be the same, but we've switched the order a little bit, so it's going to be the Felt Estate first, then the Capon House, and then ending at the Dekker House Museum. And we'll be all decorated for Christmas, and so that should be a really good experience.
0: Off the top of your head, do you know if there was some tickets sold for the June event that would still be honored in December?
1: Yes, so we've contacted those people, and yes, and so they have rescheduled for December.
0: Okay, I'm glad I brought it up because, a very important thing. I'll have to put on my news director hat. What was the reason why I moved to 6 months or so?
1: You know, we were really competing with graduation season, and so many people are so busy right now. I know people that have three graduation parties to go to in one day. So that was the main reason for it.
0: And, of course, to a certain extent, the Felt Mansion is a destination for people who want to rent out the place for receptions and the like. And to a certain extent, the new Groningen Schoolhouse is another popular venue as well.
1: Yes.
0: This time of year.
1: Yes. It is. We have rentals every week at the schoolhouse. And the Felt Estate, of course, it's wedding season. We're getting into wedding season, so.
0: Yeah. Okay. It's a logistics matter.
1: It wasn't
0: popularity. It was a logistics matter that made the decision on that. So the home tours are in December.
1: Yes.
0: And we'll talk about that as we get closer along those lines. If you want more information about what's going on with the Zealand Historical Society, you can call the society at 616-772-5000. 416-776-4079, 616-776-4079.

0: 972-4079 or go online, zealandhistory.org. zealandhistory.org. Audrey Rojo, thank you very much for telling us about what's going on at the Society. Wish you, Ken, and everybody at the Society well. And if all goes well, we'll do this again next month with either you or Ken, and we'll have some fun with it as well. Thank you very much.
1: Thank you.
0: Thank you very much, Audrey Rojo of the Zealand Historical Society. Michael Kastner is standing by with national news, followed by WHTC News, and then more talk of the town straight ahead. Next hour, we'll have Brian Spencer's What's New Round Holland, and we'll also be joined by Ottawa County Commissioner Doug Zylstra. 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
3: NBC News Radio, I'm Michael Kastner. President Trump is threatening to blow up a U.S. ally if it tries to control the Strait of Hormuz.
4: Nobody's going to control it. It's international waters, and Oman will behave just like everybody else, so we'll have to blow them up. They understand that. They'll be fine.
3: During a cabinet meeting on Wednesday, Trump dismissed a question about reports that a proposed deal would allow Iran and Oman to jointly control the vital strait. A federal judge is allowing President Trump to move ahead with an executive order that puts limits on mail-in voting. Trump signed an order back in March requiring the U.S. Postal Service to only deliver ballots to voters on each state's approved mail-in ballot list. The Democratic Party filed for an injunction blocking the measure. No survivors are expected to be found after a chemical tank imploded at a paper mill in Washington state. Two people have been confirmed dead, while nine missing people are presumed dead. Pastor Jim John is remembering electrician Gilbert Bernal, who was killed.
5: It's a big loss for their family because of Gilbert, the way he lived his life, the way he loved his family.
3: Governor Bob Ferguson said the tank implosion at Nippon Dynawave is the deadliest industrial accident in the state's modern history. The governor of California says the state will impose a 100% tax on payments from President Trump's so-called anti-weaponization fund. More from Tammy Trujillo.
6: Last week, the Trump administration announced a $1.8 billion fund for victims of alleged political weaponization, including possibly for those who were charged in connection with the January 6th Capitol riot. On Wednesday, Governor Gavin Newsom called it a slush fund and said, quote, anyone from California who receives any of those funds, we want to tax 100% of those proceeds.
3: Michael Kastner, NBC News Radio.
7: Hi, I'm Ken Buechelman of Dexter Funeral Homes. If you're as old as me, you might remember a popular song called The Name Game. Let's play a different version. I'll give you a situation, and you say the first name that comes to mind. Let's say you need to search the internet. What name do you go to? Or, you're on the road, and you need a quick lunch. And, what's the first name you look for when you need home improvement supplies? You have all kinds of preferred names for all kinds of situations. How about when a loved one dies? How about Dykstra? No other funeral home name in the Holland-Saugatuck community goes back nearly as far as Dykstra, 1899 to be exact, and Dykstra has always been locally owned for five generations now. So, now you have a name to turn to when the time comes for cremation or funeral services. Dykstra. Dykstra Funeral Homes, a name you have learned to trust for over a century.
3: JFK International is one of four U.S. airports named Wednesday as a designated entry point for passengers arriving from African countries impacted by Ebola. More from Sarah Lee Kessler.
8: The CDC is still allowing some people from the Congo, South Sudan, and Uganda, where Ebola is spreading unchecked, to enter the U.S., but only at four designated sites.
9: We cannot and will not allow any cases of Ebola to enter the United States.
8: Secretary of State Marco Rubio says there will be enhanced Ebola screening at those airports that will include a temperature check and observation for any signs of illness.
10: Better that they're doing something rather than pretending it doesn't exist.
11: Before you come over here, it should be taken care of over there.
3: The Trump Justice Department is criminally investigating writer E. Jean Carroll, who accused President Trump of sexual assault. Andrew Whitman with more.
1: 3 years ago, a federal jury in New York found Trump liable for sexually abusing Carroll at a Manhattan department store dressing room in the 1990s and for later defaming her. The Justice Department is reportedly focused on whether Carroll committed perjury in civil suits against Trump. Acting Attorney General Todd Blanche, who represented Trump in the Carroll case, has reportedly recused himself from the investigation, which is being run through the U.S. Attorney in Northern Illinois.
3: Jill Biden thought her husband, former President Joe Biden, was having a stroke during his pivotal 2024 presidential debate. The debate prompted calls for Biden to drop out of the race after he stumbled and stammered through a number of questions while debating Donald Trump.
10: Making sure that we're able to make every single solitary person eligible for what I've been able to do with COVID.
3: In a new interview with CBS News, the former First Lady says she was frightened and thought, oh my God, he's having a stroke. Michael Kastner, NBC News Radio.
0: With a news update on WHTC Holland's Cool FM, I'm Gary Stevens. An annual event focusing on services and education for the older folks along the lakeshore takes place on Friday from 8:30 a.m. to 2 p.m. The 18th Senior Community Day takes over Central Wesleyan Church off of West 40th Street. Besides resource booths, there are guest speakers, lunch, and door prizes offered to pre-registrants. Stacy Campice is with the Senior Marketing Group, who is staging this event.
11: We decided to do a day geared specifically for seniors, their caregivers, their families, to share the resources that are out there for seniors.
0: More information is available through an online link in this story at WHTC.com. A man who had sworn to protect and serve is apparently on the wrong side of the law now.
12: A former Grand Rapids police officer is facing a charge of breaking and entering with intent to commit a larceny for allegedly breaking into Johnny Ford's sports cards and memorabilia. That happened on Sunday. Brian Casey was inside the store for just 2 minutes and stole several $1,000s worth of Pokemon and sports cards. Casey voluntarily resigned from the Grand Rapids Police Department, citing personal reasons, April 1st. He's facing up to 10 years in prison if he's found guilty. I'm Michael Arney.
0: A new long-term contract deal has been reached by Blue Cross Blue Shield of Michigan and Michigan Medicine. The two organizations say they will continue negotiations to finalize terms of the deal. They have faced a June 30th deadline to keep Michigan Medicine in-network for Blue Cross members. Michigan Medicine CEO Dr. David Miller says they are grateful to have reached an agreement that ensures continued access for patients and for Blue Cross members across the state to the world-class care available with the Maize and Blue at Michigan Medicine. The Michiganders for Money out of politics ballot proposal campaign started on over 562,000 signatures in an effort to ban utility companies and government contractors from making political contributions. Co-chairs of MMOP, Sean McBrarthy and Christy McGilvray, say they are not a partisan organization and people they claim are from MAGA Republicans to Democratic Socialists gathered signatures for them. McGilvray says politicians have been serving their MAGA donors instead of voters, and the question will be on the November 3rd ballot if state officials determine at least 356,958 signatures are of valid registered voters in Michigan. Michigan is being ranked as one of the least healthy states in America, according to the personal finance site Smart Asset, which ranked how healthy or unhealthy each state is based off factors such as self-reported physical and mental well-being, obesity rates, smoking prevalence, excessive drinking, air quality, sleep, and more. Michigan took 33rd place. The study found Utah and Colorado the most healthy, West Virginia and Arkansas the least. Get the latest news anytime at WHTC.com.
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0: Here's the latest forecast from WHTC.com. Sunny day today, 77. Clear tonight, 51. Mostly sunny tomorrow, 75. And partly cloudy this weekend. 75 on Saturday, 74 on Sunday. 69 now in Zeeland, 65 in Holland. Get the forecast into you weekdays. Text the word STORM to 80373.
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0: Yes, I know, truth hurts. But I have to face it. Welcome to Talk of the Town for this Thursday, November, May 28th. Not November. That's 6 months from now. If it is, on November 28th, 65 degrees in Holland, maybe we have to start paying attention to the global warming and climate crisis. No. It's May 28th. Sunny day, very nice. Glad you're with us. If you've been with us since we took air at 9 o'clock, welcome back. 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We're about 10 minutes away from Brian Spencer's What's New Around Allen. And then at the bottom of the hour, following Michael Kastner's news update, we will have Ottawa County Commissioner Doug Zylstra joining us to talk a little bit about what's going on at the Fillmore Street Complex. And he'll be happy to take your call at 616-395-1450. And then after Michael's hourly news update, around 10 after 11, it will be Lindsay Lawrence's Evergreen Commons report. Tomorrow on WHTC's Talk of the Town, we'll have updates from the Senior Community Day at Central Wesleyan Church. Dan Evans will be there. And in our studios, Dave Rosman, the Executive Director of Lakeshore Habitat for Humanity, will be joining us. It's been a while since we had Dave join us, so good to have him back with us. And Craig Atwood, the Executive Director of the Allegan County Road Commission, is slated to be with us as well. Our weekly public affairs program is Perspectives. It airs every Sunday morning around 10:45 between the Trinity Reformed Church and the Hope Church Service broadcast. This Sunday, we'll be chatting with Herrick District Library's new director, Ron Suzek. Dan will be subbing for me on Monday. I'm taking the this coming Monday off since I was pleased to be able to help put the Pilgrim Home Cemetery Memorial Day commemoration ceremony on the radio for you here on WHTC. 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But Dan will be subbing for me on Monday. He should be chatting with State House Representative Luke Meerman and Caleb Warpole, the community outreach specialist with the Ottawa County Veterans Affairs Office, will be joining Dan as well to talk about some of the events that are going on and issues involving veterans and with you. That'll be on Monday's Talk of the Town. Tuesday, Zeeland Mayor Rick Van Dorp will be joining us along with the director of West Michigan Regional Airport, Matt Nyans. And then on Wednesday, Maddie Sunderson from the ODC Network and Hillary Hatch of the U.S. Social Security Administration slated to be with us. Let's talk of the town next week or so here on WHTC Holland's Cool FM. It's going to be a long and hopefully not too hot of a summer in more ways than one, but you can thank the calendar for a little bit of a quirk that is making this summer a little bit longer.
6: This summer will be 7 days longer than last. That's because Memorial Day, always the final Monday of May, came earlier than usual, and Labor Day, always the first Monday of September, will be on the 7th, the latest possible day for that holiday. All that calendar math means we'll have 106 days of summer this year. This fluke has happened before, and it will happen again, but you have to wait until 2037 for that. I'm Bree Tennis.
0: And I'll be 79 then. Okay, fine. Some other things to talk about today. A man who secretly lived A man who secretly lived in the crawl space of a home in Happy Valley, Oregon for 3 months. He's not living in the crawl space now. He is behind bars. Benjamin Bucher lived in the crawl space while the family in the house had absolutely no idea he was there. He even set up an elaborate living area, tapped into the home's electricity for lighting with several TVs, cooking burners, and even a gaming area. Ho, ho, ho. When he was arrested, deputies found a sword, a knife, along with a pipe with meth. The line for one of the lines in legal terms is, if the jury comes back fast from deliberations, usually it's not good for the defendant. The jury only needed 20 minutes before they found this clown guilty. And he's now going to be spending the next 3 years in prison where he won't be having an elaborate living area, won't be able to tap into the electricity for lighting. The people will have to provide that. Won't have several TVs, cooking burners, and a gaming area. I can't make this stuff up. Now, in the category, speaking of the law here, you know that nowadays there are warning signs on a lot of things, you know. Caution, surface may be hot. Caution, contents may be hot. You know, we have all these warnings now because there's been litigation. That I didn't know it was hot. We're going to see more of this, I'm afraid. A Florida man is suing Carnival Cruise Line for $5 million after he allegedly burned his feet on a hot pool deck, and litigation says he's not alone. Now, the plaintiff claims he suffered severe second-degree burns to his feet after walking barefoot on a hot pool deck during a vacation aboard the Carnival Magic in May of 2025. The lawsuit says Carnival failed to provide warnings about the dangerously hot deck. And complaint also states that at least 25 passengers suffered burns on Carnival cruise ship decks between the years of 2019 and 2025. Folks,
20: it makes some common sense that if you're walking on something that's hard in the sun, especially on a boat where you don't really have a lot of clouds ahead over you, it's going to be hot. You're going to be burned. Common sense.
0: So I said a couple of days ago, I don't know whether or not Mark Bernstein and his sister are practicing law outside of the state of Michigan, but this looks like this guy called Cole Sam, or maybe Mike Morse, or maybe Jeff Figer. All they do is win. This has the look of them. And again, one of the funniest things I encountered this year. On the Tiger telecasts, Detroit Tiger telecasts, whenever there is a contesting for an ABS ball strike count, this ABS test is brought to you by Figer Law. And, of course, Figer Law is all they do is win. Well, if the Tigers contest it and they lose, does he sponsor that? Because all Figer Law does is win. And if the Tigers lost the ABS, that doesn't make sense for Figer Law to sponsor that. It goes against their grain of all they do is win. Think about it. I'm running late. Brian Spencer, what's new around Howland is next. On WHTC, Holland's Cool FM.
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1: And another pleasant good morning to each and every one of you. Brian Spencer here with another edition of What's New Around Holland. 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The Park Theater presents 1848, Love and Revolution, a musical set in 1848 Paris, which explores the relationship between musical composer Frédéric Chopin and the renowned novelist George Sand. General admission is $20 per person. Performances are tomorrow evening at 7:30 and Saturday, May 30th, with a 2 o'clock matinee and a 7:30 in the evening show. Today is your last chance to give the gift of life by donating blood for the month of May, with two Red Cross blood drives happening in the area. The first one is at Grafskup Fire Department, which started at 10 and will go until 3:45, and Hamilton Reformed Church will host a blood drive at noon until 5:45. You can view the upcoming schedule and make an appointment at redcross.org or by dialing 1-800-733-2767. What's New Ron Holland will continue with notes from the area funeral homes right after a word from our sponsor.
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1: 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Susan Jane Rumley, age 72 of Zeeland, passed away on May 24th. Public visitation will be at the Eintema Funeral Home in Zeeland this evening from 5 to 7. A memorial service will be held tomorrow at 1 at Grace Bible Fellowship on Chicago Drive in Jenison. Interment will take place prior to the service at the Zeeland Cemetery off of Felt Street. And Maxine Ahrens Rodenhaus, age 97 of Holland, passed from this life to live with Christ on May 13th. The family welcomes relatives and friends for visitation from 5 to 7 this evening at the Langland Sternberg Funeral Home on 16th Street. Funeral services will be held at 11 tomorrow morning, Friday, May 29th, also at the funeral home. Interment will take place in Grafskup Cemetery. This has been Notes from the Area Funeral Homes, presented this morning by the Langland Sternberg Funeral Home. Full and updated obituaries are available for completely free at any time at WHTC.com, as well as our community events calendar and our Detroit Tigers broadcast schedule. 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
0: 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Sunny today, 77. Clear tonight, 51. Mostly sunny tomorrow, 75. Partly cloudy for the weekend. Top out at 75 for Saturday, 74 on Sunday. 69 currently in Zeeland, 65 in Holland. 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
0: Iran is being accused of violating a ceasefire with the U.S. with an attack on Kuwait. 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
10: NBC News Radio, I'm Michael Kastner. The U.S. says Iran has violated the ceasefire with an attack on Kuwait. In a post on X, U.S. Central Command said Iran launched a ballistic missile toward Kuwait late last night. CENTCOM added that it happened hours after Iranian forces launched 5 one-way attack drones that posed a clear threat in and near the Strait of Hormuz. A federal judge is allowing President Trump to move ahead, for now, with an executive order that puts limits on mail-in voting. Trump signed an order back in March requiring the U.S. Postal Service to deliver ballots only to voters on each state's approved mail-in ballot list. Today's National Hamburger Day. 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
11: 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Shake Shack is offering something similar, but the minimum buy-in is $10.
10: Wall Street is opening with stocks lower this morning. 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
0: Welcome back to Talk of the Town for this Thursday, May 28th. Fourth Thursday of the month, we catch up with things going on with the Ottawa County Board of Commissioners. District 3 Commissioner Doug Zylstra from Holland on the other side of our table this morning. Doug, good morning. Welcome back, sir.
12: Morning, Gary. How are you doing?
0: We are well, and we're glad you are with us. And if you have a question about what's going on at the Fillmore Street Complex, Doug would be happy to answer your call at 616-395-1450, 616-395-1450. This was a contentious issue a couple of years ago, when it was a matter of maybe boosting the salaries of commissioners, perhaps higher than some people would have wanted. And it generated a lot of discussion, maybe some acrimony, I'm not certain, but certainly was a talking point a couple of years ago. A little bit of a different story now as a wage study is being done.
12: Sure. So the wage studies for all our employees, for our non-union employees, there was an option to extend it to our union employees as well. And I guess from my point of view, that option was not taken up. I did make a motion to have that apply to non-union as well as union employees. But so, yeah, I mean, it's exciting that you know, we finally get the wage study in. We did get it backdated to May 1, so it's implemented as of May 1. A lot of great changes. There were some aspects of it that we needed to work on yet, and kind of had to do with some higher higher grade employees maybe being frozen out of the implementation stage right away. So we did fix that a little bit. Again, probably not as much as I would have liked, but at the end of the day, I think that it was a good plan for the majority of our employees.
0: Some might say it was necessary because it was a case of perhaps Ottawa County not keeping up with other municipal outlets, be it counties or others, where perhaps a person who had been working in Ottawa County doing a fine job, but taking a look and saying, if I worked somewhere else, I'd get more for what I'm doing. So to a certain extent, this was a competitive situation, wasn't it?
12: Yeah, I mean, well, we want people to invest their careers with Ottawa County, right? And we understand that Ottawa County and the Lakeshore in general is a growing community, and that community is offering competitive wages, you know, no matter where you go. So we need to catch up to that and keep up with that in order to make sure that we have the best employees we can have, that they feel comfortable on the wage level investing their careers with us. And, you know, I think we did that.
0: Right? I'm going to ask an ignorant question, but then again, maybe it's not so ignorant. Wages is one factor, but benefits and other non-wage factors, is that part of this consideration, or is that something entirely different?
12: This was a wage study. The benefits discussion is something separate. I do think we offer, you know, competitive benefit package, but, you know, as far as the wages go, that's, you know, what was the focus of this?
0: Okay, that was the wage study. Now, officers' compensation is a little different, isn't it?
12: Officers' compensation is a different animal altogether, and I'm happy to talk about that with
0: please
12: you.
0: Please do.
12: So officers' compensation, real quick, is a device that counties can use to compensate their officers instead of voting on their own wages directly. We get 7 folks who come in every 2 years for 45 days to vote on our wages, both commissioners and countywide. They have met a few times already. They've taken some votes. They still have a few more days on their 45-day window if they wish to convene again and finish up their work or, you know, clean up some of their votes so far as, you know, whatever they want to do yet, right? So it's not a finished product, but they have met and taken some votes already.
0: Now, keep in mind, and I'm going to talk against myself, which is fine. It's the important thing is getting things right. When there was some acrimony about compensation that I started this discussion on, was more towards the officer's compensation. Correct me if I'm wrong,
12: right?
0: Because the discussion was the commissioners needed the wage,
12: right?
0: Now,
12: so,
0: that's different.
12: Yeah,
0: than the wage
12: no,
0: study.
12: That's a good point because I think you know we're doing two things at once. We're doing the wage study for employees, which we finished, and the compensation committee is doing the compensation determinations for the officers, right? And so there's two different things, and it's easy to confuse them, but at the same time, they're doing two distinct things. And like I said, they haven't finished out their 45-day window, so you know they could very well convene again and put some more finishing touches on that recommendation for us.
0: I hope this is not a curveball question to you, Doug.
12: I love curveballs, Gary.
0: Well, the thing is, when we talk about pay for elected state leaders, such as representatives and senators and the like, when a commission similar to this goes up and makes the recommendations about the pay for state leaders, they have to say no with a vote or automatically.
12: Yeah, and that's a good point. And let me clarify that because there's been, here's what we can do. When they finally get a recommendation, they'll produce a resolution and send it to the chair. We can either do nothing and let those go into effect, or we can have a vote to reject it. That's a 2/3 vote to reject it. So in our case, 8 commissioners have to vote to reject. If we don't get 8 commissioners voting to reject, we only get 7, it goes into effect. There is the idea that perhaps we could reject in part. I personally don't, you know, think we can. I think that's a whole everything or nothing. They give us a resolution. We either reject it in whole or accept it in whole.
0: Can commissioners have input, or is this commission? Can the county commissioners have any input on this, or is it just simply this election, this is a compensation commission has complete autonomy, and then they make the decisions, and you either have to go yes or no. There's no input.
12: Well, that's a good question, too, because the committee did ask our chair to come in and speak to them. I did ask all the county wives to come in and speak to them and just kind of talk to them about their positions, the positions entail, just to give them more information. I don't think there was any lobbying going on, per se, but at the same time, you know, each individual, you know, of the 5 electeds and our chair, you know, did give the committee a kind of, I think, a good rundown of what we did, and you know, what that committee might do with that information is up to them. Again, I think that we've all respected the autonomy of their work and just waiting for them to produce a final resolution.
0: Okay, logistics question. Say this commission comes back and presents a proposal for wage increases, not wage increases, but compensation increases, that perhaps is above what was initially budgeted for the next fiscal year. Will that have to, you have to go back over the spending plan to adjust it, or will this compensation commission and its findings take effect with the following fiscal year budget?
12: Sure, that's a great question as well. So they take effect January 1 of the next year. So it would be 2027, January 1, if we either vote not to reject it or don't vote at all. And I think that kind of puts our budget in a little bit weird spot because we do it October 1. So last time in 2024, we didn't put it up for a vote to reject, and it just went into effect. As you recall, the commissioners didn't get their pay increase because of some legal technicalities. But there was still, you know, up to December 31, what's going to happen on January 1 as far as the budget, right? So, I mean, we have budget adjustments. We have budget flexibility. I don't, you know, right now the total increase, according to the vote so far, is about $250,000, you know, so the budget would have to be adjusted.
0: It could be absorbed. It's not a case of, well, we got to levy a special
12: No. We can't foresee exactly what's going to happen, you know, when we pass that budget in September. But again, you know, the increases won't, you know, totally throw our balance.
0: One other nitpicky question along those lines, right, in terms of the compensation, does this commission deal with all aspects of the compensation, not just the pay?
12: Yeah,
0: but
12: another great
0: expenses.
12: Question. Another great question, Gary, because that was asked a couple times during the committee. Is this just salary, or does it include benefits? I think there were some differences of opinion. Our benefits are simply a 6% retirement match, right? So that's the only benefit we get. We don't get health insurance. I think there's a $5 contribution to your life insurance. But so basically those two things, they take six, you get your 6% match if you want for your 401k and a $25 contribution to your life insurance.
0: And keep in mind, part of the reason why that no other benefits are involved is that being a county commissioner is not a full-time job.
12: It can get that, you know, as, and this has been a great question. Like, you know, the Board of Commissioners over the last years, say 4 or 5 years, has become more active, and I think has really leaned into what I think is its role, to be a legislative body as opposed to a supervising body. You know, back in the old days, the townships would send one representative to kind of ratify and supervise, and But now we're a full, you know, a full legislative body, whether that's full-time or heavy part-time. Each individual commissioner has their own, you know, time constraints. But I do think in some sense that, you know, modernizing pay is appropriate. You know, again, they haven't finished their work. They haven't produced a resolution, you know, and, you know, frankly, are some of the votes they've taken some of the votes I would take? Probably not, but I'm not on that committee, and there's arm length for a reason, right?
0: Okay. I'm just, again, asking some nuts and bolts questions that
12: No, I think those are great mind. Questions because, as we saw in 2024, it is a very complicated body, right? You only meet 45 days every 2 years. It's like, you know, some interesting beetle bug that meets, you know, 45 days every 2 years, and you've got to get it 100% right according to law, and it's very difficult, right? So differences of opinion whether we should have a committee. I've been a longstanding proponent of not having one and just letting us vote for ourselves and let people yell at us for our own votes. But, you know, it is what it is.
0: If you have a question for Ottawa County Commissioner Doug Zylstra, 616-395-1450, 616-395-1450. Let me steer one other question along the lines of what we were just discussing about this compensation commission and some of the, you know, I was asking about some of the parameters, mm-hmm. what is legal, what is not legal. And I would think some of those questions would have to be referred to the county's legal counsel.
12: Yeah.
0: It's on that line.
12: Legal counsel has been present, but like I said, I mean, there are difference of opinion. We had a legal opinion by Coleman that looked at a lot of our work, and there's still some, you know, disagreements. Should benefits be part of this committee's work? Should it not be part of this work?
0: The reason why I'm bringing this up is that there is a question about where does the county move forward that Ron Bolgi and I think the other council retiring.
12: Right.
0: Should the county board have its counsel? Or should the council be for the entire county government
12: right. And
0: tied in with that?
12: Do you want me to answer that question?
0: Yeah, please answer.
12: Okay, so yeah, one of the things we just did recently was finishing up our Department of Legal Affairs, and we reworked our legal service policy and kind of addressed the change, you know, from having corporate counsel that the board hires that, you know, works for the board as the governing body, to having someone who's in the building full-time and who is sitting kind of under the administrator and it provides counsel for the whole organization, and then, you know, contracting out where they're not able to or not, you know, or there may be conflicts of interest. That's a different model for us, right?
0: Mm-hmm.
12: I see the rationale for it. I also think that for not having direct relationship to its own counsel might prove to be a negative, but, you know, I'd be interested to see how we do this going forward because, you know, we do need to have vibrant counsel for all county employees and for all county officers. And I think we should be able to do that with this new model, and let's see what happens.
0: Right? Yeah. Can we use the term work in progress?
12: It is a work in progress, and yeah, I think everybody needs to have an open mind, and myself included, to make sure that this works the best possible.
0: Okay. Again, I wanted to bring that because
12: that's a really good point because, you know, legal counsel is pretty fundamental to us as a governing body because we are a legislative body, so we definitely need counsel, and we have that with the solid waste ordinance, and, you know, we can talk about this in a bit, but the solid waste ordinance is coming to us, and that's increasing the tipping fees for the landfills, for the two landfills, and obviously there's a lot of legal background to that, right?
0: Indeed. All right. Before we get to this waste ordinance, let's clarify for those who may be a little confused mm-hmm. about ballot questions that will be on the August ballot mm-hmm. and the November ballot within the county. What's going to be in August? What's going to be
12: okay,
0: in November?
12: So in August, great question, Gary. I really appreciate that. Community mental health is a 10-year renewal. In 2016, Ottawa County was one of the few counties who first started out having its own ballot initiative to, you know, give CMH more flexibility apart from Medicaid funding, and that passed, and it's up for renewal again in August. That's a 0.3 mils. The Parks is also coming up for their annual, or what is it, biennial, mm-hmm. 10 years, renewal. They came to us first with an increase from 0.33 to 0.53. I think a lot of commissioners were not comfortable with that. I thought it was fine, but other commissioners, you know, had different ideas, and so we decided to split that off. So what voters will see in August is a 0.33 renewal for parks, right? Keep doing what they've been doing. And then in November, they'll see the 0.2 mils, right? And that's for additional work. The parks has laid out what they're going to do with that money. You can go online to find out what they plan to do with that additional funding if it gets approved. And voters, you know, in one sense, I think it's fair. I'm fine either way. And in one sense, yes, it's fair that, you know, if you want to dedicate extra money to parks, well, then there's an extra vote for you to look at. I'm a little bit worried about it being lost in the November ballot because it's going to be a big election, right?
20: Mm-hmm.
12: But regardless, you know, giving voters the choice. And, you know, our only role in that was to formulate what it's going to look like for the ballot and then to actually vote it on the ballot. And I voted, you know, for all of those because I think voters deserve the choice, right?
0: All right. Here's a curveball, perhaps. What if the parks renewal is shot down in August? Will still that 2-point addition be up in November, or will they have to go back to
12: love
0: the renewal?
12: Love your question, Gary. but I guess we'll deal with that when we get to it.
0: Oh,
12: I think the parks, and I think everyone is fairly confident that, you know, Ottawa County voters love and appreciate the parks to the extent that a simple renewal will pass. Right?
0: Okay. Well, I've
12: you got to explore every
0: we
12: avenue.
0: We have to explore. Maybe it's the Nathan Box. Get all the scenarios as
12: yeah,
0: to everybody
12: no.
0: dies. What happens when everybody
12: but
0: dies?
12: I personally am very confident that Ottawa County voters will show their appreciation.
0: We'll see about that. All right. Talk about this recycling ordinance. I'm
12: This is very confusing.
0: This is a little new.
12: This is, it is new in the sense that this is first coming to the board relatively freshly, but it has been in the background for quite some time. We've had a long-standing contract with the haulers. I believe it's 2%, which works out to about 40 cents a pound. And when you look across, you know, our immediate landscape, you know, Kent County is up to like $4 or $5 a pound.
0: Mm.
12: You know, so the ordinance is, you know, at least from my perspective as a commissioner, is basically what should the new tipping I think the recommendation was for $1 a pound, which I don't think is going to break anybody's bank, whether it's consumers, the haulers. I think it's, you know, a good measure to start putting sustainability in the part, and also put some equity into it because, you know, a lot of the haulers bring their waste in from outside, you know, Ottawa County because our rates are, you know, very competitive, probably too competitive, right, to the extent that we're importing trash from other counties. Doesn't need to be a battle between counties, but there also needs to be some equity involved that, you know, we're not just taking Kent County's trash because we're cheaper, right?
0: Mm-hmm.
12: So there needs to be some sort of balance there, and I think this is the first attempt, at least from my point of view, to kind of put some equity into that equation.
0: Okay, so that's something that the commissioners will have to decide on
12: yeah.
0: the ordinance. It's not a thing where it's got to go before the voters.
12: No, to us, and they can yell at us for a vote afterwards.
0: Talk a little bit about something that gets a little bit overlooked in county government because we tend to focus on controversial issues, mm-hmm. and that's the Ottawa County Art Trust.
12: Sure. The Art Trust is a great, thing that we've been doing for about 5 or 6 years since I've been around. We invite all area local artists to submit artwork. Let me find the drop-off date. Artists drop off between 10:30 and 2 p.m. In 15, 16, and 17. Exhibition opens June 23 with reception at 4 p.m. Award ceremony at 4:30 p.m. in the Hickory Room. Exhibition will be open to the public. So in the past, you see great artwork from area artists on the walls of Fillmore Complex. There's a jury. The county buys a few pieces for its own collection, and residents are welcome to purchase artwork as well, right? So it's a great way, I think, of, you know, showcasing area artists as well as, you know, beautifying Fillmore Complex.
0: Yeah. And so, you know, more information on that at myoutlook.org.
12: Yeah, Arbor County Art Trust, and that should pull up all the information you need.
0: And one final thing.

0: Oh, and I've been on this show for, you know, many, many years, even when I was, you know, the chair of the party, is that local government is where, you know, the rubber hits the road, right? And I've long been, you know, when I was chair, you know, recruiting folks for local government because it's important to everyday life. And I think, you know, people are starting to see that, that their city government, their township, their county government matters because it delivers important service in their front yards, right? So I think our communications department's done a great job. You know, we have podcasts, video summaries of the meetings. Our YouTube is slowly increasing. I hope we get to the point where you can watch any meeting of any county board or commission online. Fillmore is equally convenient to everyone, as we say. So you shouldn't have to come to Fillmore to participate in local government. So hopefully we get to the point where every board and commission, every committee is online. You watch it from the convenience of your home and really make sure people understand what their, you know, tax dollars are doing, right?
1: More information about what's going on in Ottawa County, not only with government but other aspects of the county, go to myottawa.org. That is myottawa.org. Ottawa County Commissioner Doug Zylstra, as always, thank you very much for joining us.
0: Thanks
1: today.
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1: And wish you and your family well, and talk to you again later in the year.
0: All right, take care.
1: 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Sunny today, 77. Clear tonight, 51. Mostly sunny tomorrow, 75. Partly cloudy on Saturday, 75. Sunday, partly cloudy, 74. Currently, 72 in Zeeland. 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

0: Walk of the Town. We'll be joined by the Executive Director of the Lakeshore Habitat for Humanity, Dave Roseman, and the Executive Director of the Allegan County Road Commission, Craig Atwood. Following NBC News with Michael Kastner, it will be Lindsay Lawrence's Evergreen Commons Report. For Brian Spencer, I'm Gary Stevens. Thanks for listening to Talk of the Town. Have a good day, and if all goes well, let's do this all again tomorrow.
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1: NBC News Radio, I'm Michael Kastner. Iran is being accused of violating its ceasefire with the U.S. with an attack on Kuwait. In a post on X, U.S. Central Command said Iran launched a ballistic missile toward Kuwait late last night. CENTCOM added that it happened hours after Iranian forces launched 5 one-way attack drones that posed a clear threat in and near the Strait of Hormuz. NBC's Matt Bradley in Tel Aviv this morning.
2: What we're seeing now is Iran trying to actually take more power in the Strait of Hormuz than they had as a result of this fight. And we're also seeing that there's major complications in terms of what the Iranians feel they're entitled to. They say lifting of U.S. sanctions and some relief money, basically reparations for the damage that they endured at the hands of American and Israeli airstrikes.
1: Those items are thought to be non-starters with the U.S. President Trump is being allowed to move forward for now with an executive order that places limits on mail-in voting. It calls for a list of confirmed U.S. citizens eligible to vote in each state and requires the U.S. Postal Service to only deliver ballots to voters on each state's approved mail-in ballot list. Today, a federal judge rejected Democrats' request for an injunction because the executive order had not yet been implemented. In another sign of the chilly relationship with the U.S. and Canada, America's neighbor to the north is snubbing American-made technology. Rory O'Neill reports.
3: Canada will buy its new military early warning planes from Sweden's Saab Technologies, not Boeing. Prime Minister Mark Carney told a defense conference in Ottawa that Saab's Global Eye jets, quote, will be a key resource for the Canadian Armed Forces to detect and deter threats across the Arctic.
1: The S&P 500 is on the rise this morning. Michael Kastner, NBC News Radio.
4: 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And that is your report for today. We hope you have a wonderful day.
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1: NBC News Radio, I'm Michael Kastner. Iran is being accused of violating its ceasefire with the U.S. with an attack on Kuwait. In a post on X, U.S. Central Command said Iran launched a ballistic missile toward Kuwait late last night. CENTCOM added that it happened hours after Iranian forces launched 5 one-way attack drones that posed a clear threat in and near the Strait of Hormuz. First-time unemployment filings are up more than expected. The Labor Department says it received 215,000 initial filings in the week ending May 23rd. That's about 5,000 more than the previous week's revised total. Let freedom ring. The lineup for the America 250 celebration is evolving. Martina McBride, Flo Rida, Vanilla Ice, Brett Michaels, The Commodores, and Milli Vanilli are among the artists confirmed to perform at the Great American State Fair. Michael Kastner, NBC News Radio.
2: With a news update on WHTC Holland's Cool FM, I'm Gary Stevens. Two persons were hospitalized following separate crashes 10 hours apart along 120th Avenue in Ottawa County yesterday. A 29-year-old Muskegon woman drove her sports car through a red light at Lake Michigan Drive and in front of a semi, while a 30-year-old Holland man driving a vintage tractor was hit from behind by a pickup truck near Polk Street around dusk. No names were disclosed as both crashes remain under investigation. Michigan State University President Kevin Gusevich is leaving East Lansing to become the president of Clemson University. He'll be paid just over $1.2 million annually for 5 years, with up to $250,000 a year in performance bonuses. He had nearly 3 years left on his contract with MSU, and the Board of Trustees had doubled his salary to $2 million a year during an emergency meeting last week in an effort to keep him in green and white. Get the latest news anytime at WHTC.com.
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4: Here's the updated forecast from WHTC.com. Ample sunshine expected this afternoon, with daytime highs approaching 80. Clear skies again tonight, lows level off around 54. I'm meteorologist Jennifer Vujicic. Currently, it's 70 degrees.
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1: NBC News Radio, I'm Chris Caraggio. The U.S. and Iran have reportedly reached a deal to extend the ceasefire pending President Trump's final approval. Axios reports the two countries have reached an agreement on a 60-day memorandum of understanding. It would lead to more intense negotiations on Iran's nuclear program. This would represent a significant development after talks appeared to stall and the two countries recently launched new strikes. Earlier today, U.S. Central Command accused Iran of violating the ceasefire with an attack on Kuwait. No survivors are expected to be found after a chemical tank imploded at a paper mill in Longview, Washington, Tuesday. Two people have been confirmed dead, nine are missing, and are presumed dead. Governor Bob Ferguson said the tank implosion at Nippon Dyno Wave is the deadliest industrial accident in the state's modern history. Another index on inflation shows a big jump in prices. Daria Albinger has details.
2: It's the inflation report that the Federal Reserve, not to mention its new chair, Kevin Warsh, prefer, and it shows a big jump in prices. The Commerce Department says the Personal Consumption Expenditures Index, or PCE, shows prices rose last month at an annual rate of 3.8%, up from 3.5% in March and 2.8% in February. It's the biggest jump in nearly 3 years. The increase was driven in part by rising energy prices as the war in Iran continues.
1: Millions across the southeast are set to get slammed by rounds of rain today. A level 1 out of 4 flash flood threat is in place for a corridor stretching from eastern Kansas to parts of the Gulf Coast to the Atlantic coasts. The threat is expected to continue tomorrow. Nicolas Cage said he legally changed his name last year to Nicolas Cage. Born Nicholas Kim Coppola, Cage is the nephew of famous filmmaker Francis Ford Coppola. Years ago, he chose Cage as his last name to avoid claims of nepotism, a name he says was inspired by the Marvel superhero Luke Cage and composer John Cage. I'm Chris Caraggio, NBC News Radio.
3: This is the WHTC Midday Report on Holland's Cool FM for Thursday, May 28th. I'm Gary Stevens. An annual event focusing on services and education for the older folks along the lakeshore takes place tomorrow. From 8:30 a.m. to 2 p.m., the 18th Senior Community Day takes over Central Wesleyan Church off of West 40th Street. Besides resource booths, there are guest speakers, lunch, and door prizes offered to pre-registrants. Stacy Campbell is with the Senior Marketing Group who is staging this event.
4: We decided to do a day geared specifically for seniors, their caregivers, their families, to share the resources that are out there for seniors.
3: More information is available through an online link in the story at WHTC.com. If you are seeing some helicopters hauling some strange-looking equipment over parts of the lakeshore, don't be alarmed. Even the Michigan Department of Environment, Great Lakes, and Energy admits that a large hoop-like horizontal frame on a cable about 100 feet underneath the chopper can appear to be strange. However, it is carrying instruments designed to measure differences in electrical properties and magnetic fields on the earth below, created by different rock types, that would shed light on the amount and movement of groundwater. The effort, over 16 counties that comprise the southwest corner of the state, is part of a cooperative study between EAGLE and the U.S. Geological Survey, which aims to enhance the understanding and protection of Michigan's vast underground reserves. Joe Bush is the Ottawa County Water Resources Commissioner.
5: There's a lot of concerns about our groundwater in the middle of Ottawa County, preferably if you're, you know, out in the Blendon, Robeson, Allendale, some Zeeland Township folks. And there's been a lot of wells gone dry over the years, and there's a lot of concerns of the aquifer depleting.
3: The flights will be conducted only during daylight hours, avoiding densely populated areas and buildings at low altitude. Officials are assuring residents that this effort poses no risk to humans, animals, or plant life, with no photos or videos taken. This survey is slated to run through July. Governor Whitmer says the state of Michigan is showing proof that divided government can still work. In her last appearance as governor yesterday at the Mackinac Policy Conference, Whitmer says people need to make one another our priority.
6: We know a thing or two about the quest for common ground. We're a purple state, like the purplest of all the swing states in the country. But I know what it takes to get things done. And my commitment has always been to the people of Michigan, to work together, make this a place where every person can succeed.
3: The Lansing Democrat cites 7 bipartisan budgets, over 1,600 bipartisan bills, recent road funding approval, the Selfridge Air National Guard base funding, and the Gordie Howe International Bridge Project, proof of her assertions. A new long-term contract deal has been reached by Blue Cross Blue Shield of Michigan and Michigan Medicine. The two organizations say they will continue negotiations to finalize terms of the deal. They have faced a June 30th deadline to keep Michigan Medicine in-network for Blue Cross members. Michigan Medicine CEO Dr. David Miller is grateful to have reached an agreement ensuring continued access for patients and Blue Cross members across the state to what Miller calls world-class care available at Michigan Medicine. Michigan is being ranked as one of the least healthy states in America, according to the personal finance site Smart Asset, which ranked how healthy or unhealthy each state is based off of factors such as self-reported physical and mental well-being, obesity rates, smoking prevalence, excessive drinking, air quality, sleep, and more. Michigan was 33rd. The study found Utah and Colorado the most healthy states, West Virginia and Arkansas the least. A West Michigan family is trying to find a firefighter who helped deliver their baby in the parking lot of Allegan's Corner Bible Church.
7: Everett Sumrich was born weighing 10 pounds 9 ounces. His mother, Jamie Piper, says she realized on the way to the hospital that he was not going to wait. Sumrich was born in the back seat of the car. When the firefighter arrived, his head had already come out. Piper says they're preparing a thank you basket for the firefighter to give to him once they're finally able to find him. I'm Michael Arney.
3: After blanking the visiting Los Angeles Angels last night 4-0, the Tigers host the Halos one more time at Comerica Park in Detroit this afternoon. Coverage from Dan Dickerson at 12:45 p.m. on WHTC Holland's Cool FM. After clobbering the Pirates in Pittsburgh last night 10-4, the Chicago Cubs face the Buccos one more time at PNC Park this evening. After posting a cribbage-like 15-2 pacing of visiting Minnesota last night, the White Sox entertain the Twins one more time at Wrigley Field in Chicago this afternoon. And after outlasting the Lugnuts in 12 innings yesterday 6-5, the West Michigan Whitecaps have another game in Lansing's Jackson Field this evening. Get the latest news anytime at WHTC.com.
8: With agribusiness news on the WHTC Midday Report, I'm Rusty Halverson. The Fertilizer Institute welcomed an announcement from the Trump administration temporarily removing hours of service regulations for fertilizer deliveries. TFI President and CEO Corey Rosenbusch says we're well into spring planting and the window farmers have to get their fertilizer applied is small. He says expanding transportation flexibility can help alleviate strain within the system and help avoid any potential bottlenecks. Fertilizer prices were already elevated before hostilities broke out between the U.S. and Iran, but since then, input prices have reached even new heights due to supply chain issues in the Strait of Hormuz. Rosenbusch says fertilizer issues have taken on a life of their own.
9: I was at a annual physical the other day, and the doctor asked me if I had any stress in my life, and I just kind of giggled, and he said, what? And I said, well, I work in the fertilizer industry. He said, oh, man, you guys are really getting hit hard right now. So when your nurse and your doctors are starting to hear about fertilizer in mainstream media, I guess you know that it is a big topic.
8: About a third of the world's urea, 20% of the phosphate, and more than half of the sulfur moves through the Strait of Hormuz. Unfortunately, Rosenbusch says there are no simple nor quick answers to bringing prices back down.
9: Even if the strait were open today, we are not sure of what the damage has been to a lot of these production plants. Some of them had to be taken down because there's no natural gas to run them. In other cases, we do know there has been physical damage due to drone strikes or missile strikes on those facilities. So this isn't purely a open the strait and the product's going to start flowing and the market's going to return to normal.
8: Rosenbusch says it could take months, even years, to return to normal. National Farmers Union sent a letter to Senate leadership and the Senate Ag Committee calling for urgent and comprehensive reforms to the farm safety net. And if you, President Rob LaRue, warned that worsening market conditions, rising costs, and global instability are threatening the viability of family farms across the country. And if you urge lawmakers to consider innovative policy solutions, such as the Inventory Management Soil Enhancement Tool, the proposal is a voluntary, incentive-based program designed to both improve soil health and provide stronger income protection during market downturns. The Dairy Margin Coverage Program is meant to be a safety net for dairy farmers. However, the program does have some flaws.
10: Danny Munch, an economist with the American Farm Bureau, said DMC has been a big help to dairy farmers.
11: Farmers choose a coverage level at 50-cent increments up to $9.50, and the program will pay out to farmers when the national dairy margin falls below the selected level they chose. There's currently a 6 million pound production cap under the more affordable Tier 1 level, and really it's the best safety net out there for dairy producers to protect their margins.
10: However, Munch says that recent years have highlighted limits in the program's effectiveness because it only covers milk prices against feed costs, which doesn't account for other input costs.
11: Labor, fuel, veterinary costs, and equipment, which combined have risen over 21% in the last 5 years. So in recent months, particularly in the second half of 2025, when feed costs were low, but these other costs were high, the program did not trigger, even though many dairies were unable to cover costs.
10: He says Congress can make some needed updates to DMC through the Farm Bill or other standalone legislation.
11: Now we're working with dairy industry stakeholders to sort of figure out how we can make the program a little bit more reliable in these differing market conditions where feed is not the biggest cost for our dairy farmers. So looking forward to trying to bring some changes that can make the program more adaptable moving forward.
10: And again, that is Danny Munch of the American Farm Bureau. Farmers are invited to join the Michigan Department of Agriculture and Rural Development and its partners June 23rd for Michigan's 2026 State of the Western Lake Erie Basin Conference. That conference runs from 8:30 in the morning to 6 p.m. in Adrian. This year's conference will focus on tri-state progress, ongoing project updates, and community resilience in reducing nutrient pollution in Michigan's watersheds that drain into the western basin of Lake Erie. It will also feature a mix of sessions exploring domestic action plan updates from Michigan, Ohio, and Indiana, farmer program updates, and updates on projects funded by MDARD, including an outlook on the future of farming in Michigan. It's all June 23rd.
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0: NBC News Radio. I'm Chris Caraggio.
1: The White House has no update related to multiple reports that say the U.S. and Iran have reached a deal to extend the ceasefire. Today, Treasury Secretary Scott Bessent spoke to reporters from the White House press room and was peppered with questions about the possible deal.
2: President Trump has made it very clear, he talked about it at the cabinet meeting, that he has several red lines. And Iran has to turn over their highly enriched uranium. They cannot pursue a nuclear weapon.
1: Bessent would only say any deal would have to be subject to the president's approval. He was filling in for Press Secretary Caroline Leavitt, who is on maternity leave. According to the reports, the two countries have a 60-day memorandum of understanding that would reopen the Strait of Hormuz and start more intense negotiations on Iran's nuclear program. No survivors are expected after a chemical tank implosion Tuesday at a Longview, Washington paper mill. Two people are confirmed dead, nine are missing and presumed dead, and seven are hospitalized. Governor Bob Ferguson called it the deadliest industrial accident in modern state history. The White House is confirming a push to create a $250 bill with President Trump's face on it. Wendy Swanson has more.
3: Treasury Secretary Scott Bessent told reporters on Thursday he is aware of legislation that would allow a living president to be featured on U.S. paper currency. Laws currently require a person to be dead before they can be on currency. Bessent says right now it's all in the hands of lawmakers, but the Treasury is preparing in case the legislation is passed.
1: Vice President J.D. Vance has congratulated the U.S. Air Force Academy class of 2026 in his commencement address. He told more than 900 new Air Force and Space Force officers to be proud, but sobered by their responsibility. He said they're entering a service in a new era of warfare.
0: I'm Chris Caraggio, NBC News Radio.
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Central Michigan Oldies. This is Holland's Cool FM WHTC. Know that the piece of chocolate cake that you left in the fridge is envied by people in a relationship. We'll talk a little bit more about single-person luxuries that people who are in a relationship do miss out on. Sometimes it is good to be single. Here's Neil Diamond.

0: Holland's Cool FM, WHTC. Holland and Bloom's annual tulip gig. It's going to be at Centennial Park, Wendell Island Garden. $10 for the bucket. You got to bring your own bucket, digging tool, gloves. Buckets must be tagged before digging. Yeah, this year no registration's required. But once the tulip bulbs are gone, they're gone, that you could take and plant in your own yard. That's at Holland and Bloom's annual tulip dig this Saturday. Don't miss out.
1: 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I'm Chris Caraccio.
2: The White House has no new updates on reports claiming that the U.S. and Iran have agreed to extend the ceasefire. Today, Treasury Secretary Scott Bessent spoke to reporters from the White House press room and was peppered with questions about the possible deal. He would only say that any deal would have to be subject to President Trump's approval. According to reports, the two countries have a 60-day memorandum of understanding that would reopen the Strait of Hormuz and start more intense negotiations on Iran's nuclear program. No survivors are expected to be found after a chemical tank imploded on Tuesday at a paper mill in Longview, Washington. Two people were killed, while nine missing people are presumed dead. Governor Bob Ferguson said the tank implosion at Nippon Dyna Wave is the deadliest industrial accident in the state's modern history. Seven other employees are hospitalized. The tank contained 900,000 gallons of a noxious chemical mixture used in making paper.
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3: With an afternoon news update on WHTC Holland's Cool FM, I'm Dan Evans. The City of Holland has received a new federal grant connected to the ongoing Waterfront Holland redevelopment project. City leaders say the funding will help continue long-term improvements and investment along the waterfront district. Holland Hospital has earned major national recognition for excellence in patient care and patient experience. The hospital received top marks in several categories measuring quality, safety, and overall satisfaction from patients and families.
4: You know, we also get rewarded for a lot of our clinical excellence that we provide, but at the end of the day, patient experience comes down to how people are treated when they come here, what their interactions with our staff are like, and that's something that we have focused a lot of energy on.
3: Chief Nursing Officer Joe Bonello says the honor reflects the dedication of physicians, nurses, and staff across the organization. The City of Holland and Velo Kids will break ground on the new Holland Bike Park at 2 tomorrow afternoon on North River Avenue, just north of the Unity Bridge. The free community-focused park will connect to the Macatawa Greenway and Holland's Trail Network, creating a hub for riders of all ages and skill levels. That's your Lakeshore headlines. I'm Dan Evans, WHTC News.
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12: Here's the updated forecast from WHTC.com. Bright sunshine expected this afternoon with daytime highs approaching 80. Clear skies tonight, lows level off around 53. Highs level off around 76 tomorrow. Ample sunshine expected. I'm meteorologist Paul Trombley. Currently, it's 75 degrees.
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Thank you so much for your support. We appreciate you. By the way, if you are single, you are envied by people in a relationship. And here are some of the reasons why, according to Reddit on the internet. They say you never have to discuss plans with anyone. No discussion on dinner, what to watch, what to do, where to go. Also, knowing things will be exactly where you left them, like the kitchen scissors. So if you lost it at your house, it's your own doggone fault. I love the fact that you're able to absolutely do nothing all weekend long without having to explain it to anyone. That's what it's great to be a single person.

You know, every now and then, I think you might like to hear something from us. Nice and easy. But there's just one thing, you see, we never ever do nothing nice and easy. We always do it nice and rough. But we're going to take the beginning of this song and do it easy. But then we're going to do the finish rough, the way we do Proud Mary. And we rolling on the river. Listen to the story now.

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0: Your Michigan Oldies is Holland's Curl FM, WHTC. More Tigers baseball coming up on the weekend. We'll talk a little bit more about that. Right now, it's your news update.
1: NBC News Radio, I'm Chris Caraggio. Multiple reports that the U.S. and Iran have reached a deal to extend the ceasefire have not been confirmed by the White House. Today, Treasury Secretary Scott Bessent would only tell White House reporters that any deal would have to be subject to President Trump's approval. According to reports, the two countries have a 60-day memorandum of understanding that would reopen the Strait of Hormuz and start more intense negotiations on Iran's nuclear program. The southeast soaking is expected to continue as millions in the region hunker down for what could be days of thunderstorms. The threat is expected to continue into the weekend. All three major averages are closing at record highs to end the day on Wall Street. It comes after reports that the U.S. and Iran had reached a deal to extend the ceasefire. Oil prices also pulled back, with West Texas Intermediate crude oil futures last trading below $89 a barrel, while Brent futures was trading about $93 a barrel. At the closing bell, the Dow Jones climbed 24 points to 50,668. The S&P 500 gained 43 points to 7,563, and the NASDAQ rose 242 points to 26,917. With 5 days to go until the primary election, Javier Becerra and Steve Hilton are still the favorites to advance in the race for California governor. Daniel Martindale has more.
2: That's according to the latest poll from the Public Policy Institute of California. Becerra, a Democrat, is favored by 23% of likely voters. Hilton, a Republican, is favored by 20% of likely voters. Billionaire Democrat Tom Steyer is in third place with 15% support. He's followed

0: 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They're the only candidates polling in the double digits.
1: And tonight in San Antonio, it's game 6 of the NBA's Western Conference Finals. The Thunder lead the Spurs 3-2. I'm Chris Caraggio, NBC News Radio.
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Holland's Cool FM, WHTC. Hope you enjoyed Tigers baseball this afternoon. This weekend, the Tigers are traveling to the Windy City to take out the White Sox. We're going to be on the air Friday night at 7:15, Saturday and Sunday. The early games at 1:45, so don't miss out on all that fun, right? 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

0: Your Michigan Oldies is Holland's Cool FM, WHTC. They got this new workout trend that involves chess and boxing. Thank goodness I'm a little bit too old to take this one up. But you know what? Sometimes when you look at it, sometimes people will think of just about anything. Your local news headlines are around the corner on Holland's Cool FM.
1: 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I'm Chris Caraggio.
2: All three major averages are closing at record highs to end the day on Wall Street. It comes after reports that the U.S. and Iran had reached a deal to extend the ceasefire. It would start more intense negotiations on Iran's nuclear program. Oil prices also pulled back, with West Texas Intermediate crude oil futures last trading below $89 a barrel, while Brent futures was trading about $93 a barrel. At the closing bell, the Dow climbed 24 points to 50,668. The S&P 500 gained 43 points to 7,563, and the NASDAQ rose 242 points to 26,917. However, there's been no confirmation from the White House about the multiple reports regarding a deal to extend the ceasefire. Today, Treasury Secretary Scott Bessent spoke to reporters from the White House press room and would only say that any deal would have to be subject to President Trump's approval. According to reports, the two countries have a 60-day memorandum of understanding that would reopen the Strait of Hormuz. I'm Chris Caraggio, NBC News Radio.
3: With your afternoon news update on WHTC Holland's Cool FM, I'm Dan Evans. The number of first-time filings for unemployment are decreasing across Michigan. The U.S. Department of Labor says for the week ending May 23rd, there were more than 4,100 first-time filings in the state, which is less filings than the week prior. Nationally, the number of initial filings increased compared to the week prior. The 18th annual Senior Community Day takes place tomorrow at Central Wesleyan Church in Holland. The free event runs from 8:30 to 2 and features health resources, guest speakers, door prizes, a complimentary lunch, and more.
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3: 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Dan Dickerson has the call starting at 7:15. That's your Lakeshore headlines. Have a great evening. 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
8: Here's the updated forecast from WHTC.com. Lows dip down to about 53 tonight under clear skies. High temperatures reach up to 76 tomorrow. Bright sunshine expected. Mainly clear skies tomorrow night. Lows dip down to about 56. I'm meteorologist Megan Mulford. Currently, it's 76 degrees.
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You are Michigan Omni's Holland's Cool FM with Holland Oates. You know, the latest workout trend is happening in the Bronx, New York City. It's called chess boxing. That's where competitors are engaging in an 11-round match. Now, they alternate between playing chess on a game board and actually boxing in the ring. How do you win? You get knocked out, you run out of time, or checkmate. It's kind of weird. And actually, they're hoping that they could take this

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2: NBC News Radio, I'm Jim Roop. The White House not confirming if there's a deal on the table with Iran to extend the ceasefire. Treasury Secretary Scott Bessent speaking to reporters from the White House press room, praising President Trump's efforts.
3: President Trump has done something that no other administration is able to do. We have gotten the Iranians to talk about their nuclear program and to perhaps commit to not having one. That has never happened before.
2: Bessent would only say any deal would have to be subject to President Trump's approval. The two countries reportedly have a 60-day memorandum of understanding that would reopen the Strait of Hormuz and start more intense negotiations on Iran's nuclear program. Meantime, President Trump is refiling his multi-billion dollar lawsuit over the Wall Street Journal's report on Jeffrey Epstein's birthday letter. The president suing its publisher and two journalists over a July 2025 report on a lewd birthday letter to Epstein featuring Trump's name. The president's first lawsuit was dismissed after a federal judge ruled he failed to plausibly allege the newspaper acted with actual malice. A former senior CIA officer with top security clearance is accused of stashing millions of dollars in gold bars in his home.
4: The New York Times says David Rush was arrested last week on federal charges of swindling the government out of tens of millions of dollars. Rush was a senior official with the CIA who had top secret security clearance. Court documents show the feds raided his Virginia home last week and found over 300 gold bars, $2 million in cash, and 35 luxury watches. The documents do not elaborate on how he acquired his fortune, but claim only that Rush received it for work-related expenses. I'm Mark Mayfield.
2: A high-profile Democrat says she is not running for president in 2028. Michigan Governor Gretchen Whitmer, sharing the news in a recent interview with WJBK-TV, noting she looks forward to taking a break when she leaves the governor's office. Jim Roop, NBC News Radio.
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woke last night to the sound of thunder. How far off, I sat and wondered. Started humming a song from 1962. And funny how the night moves. When you just don't seem to have as much to lose. Strange how the night moves.

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1: NBC News Radio, I'm Jim Roop. The White House not confirming if there's a deal on the table with Iran to extend the ceasefire. Treasury Secretary Scott Bessent speaking to reporters from the White House, just praising President Trump's efforts.
2: President Trump has done something that no other administration is able to do. We have gotten the Iranians to talk about their nuclear program.
1: Bessent would only say any deal would have to be subject to President Trump's approval. Meantime, President Trump's refiling his multi-billion-dollar lawsuit over the Wall Street Journal's report on Jeffrey Epstein's birthday letter. The president is suing his publisher and two journalists over a July 2025 report on a lewd birthday letter to Epstein featuring Trump's name. And Michigan Governor Gretchen Whitmer says she is not running for president in 2028. The high-profile Democrat telling WJBK-TV that she looks forward to taking a break when she leaves office. Jim Roop, NBC News Radio.
3: With a news update on WHTC Holland's Cool FM, I'm Gary Stevens. A judge has sentenced a man to life in prison without parole for a 2018 murder in Kalamazoo.
4: James Reed was found guilty in April this year in the shooting death of 32-year-old Marcus Ford that happened November 17, 2018. The case went cold for several years before investigators charged Reed with the man's death in November 2024. Now, he was already in prison on unrelated offenses for assault, drugs, and weapons. I'm Michael Arney.
3: The Michiganders for Money Out of Politics ballot proposal campaign has turned over 562,000 signatures in their effort to ban utility companies and government contractors from making political contributions. The question will be on the November 3rd ballot if state officials determine at least 356,958 of those signatures are of valid registered voters in Michigan. Get the latest news anytime at WHTC.com.
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8: Here's the updated forecast from WHTC.com. Lows dip down to about 53. Tonight, under clear skies, bright sunshine expected again. Tomorrow, highs level off around 76. I'm meteorologist Jennifer Wojcicki. Currently, 75.
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I dreamed I was in a Hollywood movie, that I was the star of the movie. This really blew my mind.

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0: from 2 to 6 weekday afternoons. 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Justice, on WHTC, Holland's Cool FM. 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I'm J.D. 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
1: I'm Jim Roop. Multiple reports that the U.S. and Iran have reached a deal to extend the ceasefire have not been confirmed by the White House. Today, Treasury Secretary Scott Bessent would only tell White House reporters any deal would have to be subject to President Trump's approval.
2: President Trump has made it very clear, he talked about it at the cabinet meeting, that he has several red lines. And Iran has to turn over their highly enriched uranium. They cannot pursue a nuclear weapon.
1: According to reports, the two countries have a 60-day memorandum of understanding that would reopen the Strait of Hormuz and start more intense negotiations on Iran's nuclear program. A massive natural gas explosion destroyed a Dallas apartment building as officials search for 11 unaccounted-for people. Dallas Fire Rescue also confirming 4 injuries, and teams can be seen sifting through the rubble as they put out the remaining hotspots. The explosion created a 4-alarm fire that had 100 firefighters battling that blaze. The apartment complex had 2 stories. The No Kings movement is planning nationwide protests coinciding with President Trump's 80th birthday. Organizers say they're speaking out against strongman politics and corruption. As people gather in protest on June 14th, 3 sets of No Kings protests have occurred since President Trump returned to office. And the first set of demonstrations took place last year on Trump's 79th birthday. The acting administrator of FEMA says the agency is prepared for hurricane season. Bob Fenton reassuring the public of the agency's readiness in a recent interview with CBS News. He says, "This is something we do every year. It's in our DNA." According to Fenton, 30% of FEMA workers are deployed. Another 30% are in training, credentialing, on leave, or assigned elsewhere. His remarks come as the Trump administration moves to reshape the agency through workforce cuts and push for states to take a more active role in recovery efforts. Jim Roop, NBC News Radio.
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1: NBC News Radio, I'm Jim Roop. Multiple reports that the U.S. and Iran have reached a deal to extend the ceasefire have not been confirmed by the White House. Today, Treasury Secretary Scott Bessent would only tell reporters that a deal would have to be subject to President Trump's approval.
2: President Trump has made it very clear, he talked about it at the cabinet meeting, that he has several red lines.
1: The main one, that Iran cannot have a nuclear weapon. A massive natural gas explosion destroyed a Dallas apartment building. Officials searching for 11 people unaccounted for. Dallas Fire Rescue also confirming 4 injuries, and teams can be seen sifting through the rubble as they put out some hot spots. The No Kings movement planning nationwide protests coinciding with President Trump's 80th birthday on June 14th. 3 sets of No Kings protests have occurred since President Trump returned to office. The first set of demonstrations took place last year on Trump's 79th birthday. Jim Roop, NBC News Radio.
3: 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From 8:30 a.m. to 2 p.m., the 18th Senior Community Day takes over Central Wesleyan Church off of West 40th Street. Besides resource booths, there are guest speakers, lunch, and door prizes. Stacy Campice with the Senior Marketing Group.
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5: 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Now, the house was undergoing renovations when the fire started around 8:30 last night. I'm Michael Arney.
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6: Here's the updated forecast from WHTC.com. Lows dip down to about 53 tonight under clear skies. Bright sunshine expected again tomorrow. Daytime highs approaching 76. Lows level off around 56. Tomorrow night, mainly clear. I'm meteorologist Paul Trombley. Currently, it's 74 degrees.
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